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1: Love bringing new country to you first. If there's a song you want to hear, just reach out. All right? Hit us on Instagram at Wayne D and Tay. This guy, no stranger to big old songs on the radio, Jason Aldean, could have another one with his latest. Brand new. It's called Anytime Soon. Aldean is on with Wayne D.

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14: Tonight will turn out partly cloudy and warm with a stray shower or rumble of thunder. Lows are going to be in the 60s. Wednesday, mostly cloudy. A few showers are possible. Highs in the mid-70s. For iHeartRadio, I'm Josh Hodel with your Future Alert weather forecast.
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2: Hey, thank you. 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
1: That's what I'm talking about. 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

95. Hey, it's Bobby Bones. 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
1: What job would you absolutely kill at, but you've actually never done it? It's Wendy and Tay. And Lauren, you're next.
2: I think I would be a really good soccer coach.
1: Oh.
2: I don't know anything about the sport, but I've been watching a lot of Ted Lasso, and I think that I can just, you know, cheers and say they're doing a good job and make some money. Yeah.
3: That'd be fun.
1: I don't know.
3: It'd be fun.
1: Sounds more like you want to drink with soccer players than coaches.
3: Oh, my gosh.
1: Just saying. You want to chime in? Tay says veterinarian. I say bartender. I think I would. But then again, how hard is that? There's a bartender listening going,
3: I mean,
1: wow,
3: but like memorizing all the drinks would be really hard for me.
1: Nah.
3: No?
1: No.
3: You don't think so?
1: No. No, because you just make it up.
3: How do you make a martini? Go.
1: With,
3: Okay, fail.
1: Never mind, here's a beer.
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say so. It's Bill 95, Wayne D and Tay. Hey, do us a favor. Number one preset in the car, lock us in. We're already there. 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
1: And do us a favor, hit Instagram at Wayne D and say if you want to get something on, we got your back. Tuesday night, it's after 9 o'clock. Here's an artist you met here first, Chase Matthew. He's checking in. His song is called Holding It Down. 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

0: 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It's Bill 95.3. Talking about this topic that popped up with, for us earlier, it has to do with your job, right? What job do you think you could do? 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We got calls coming in, too. 1-877-367-4432. Jake, you're up, man. Go ahead, buddy.
1: All right, don't judge me, but party planning.
0: Huh?
1: Yeah.
0: Really?
1: I don't know. I just, every time I thought about it, it's like, oh, it's something I could do, but nah, like, I almost get a little bit embarrassed by it. I don't know why.
0: Actually? But
1: yeah, it's something I could, I think I could do. It's, I mean, I've planned parties my whole life. My own parties.
0: I feel like I could be a sick party planner. Actually, Tay, you could probably be a good party planner too, huh?
2: I would love to party plan. Yeah. Or wedding plan. A wedding? I could totally do it. Mm. I don't know though. Bridezillas?
0: I'm not sure I would put trust in the Tay with weddings, but either way. Reach out now. 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
1: And Barry, $1,000 richer. Let's go.
2: Oh, my God. That's awesome. That's great.
1: Yeah, man. What are you going to spend it on? What are you doing?
2: First thing, I want to spend it on my girlfriend, obviously, because she's been with me for a while now.
1: What a guy. And she deserves it after putting up with you. No, I'm kidding. Hey, keep listening for your shot to win free money right here. On a

Bill 95. Hey, it's Bobby Bones. Tomorrow morning, can you legally rent your own house to yourself and then get tax money for it? And also how a casino winner got robbed of their winnings when they walked out of the casino. We'll do that and more tomorrow morning on the Bobby Bones Show. 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
2: All right, so University of Kentucky engineering students, they've developed a customized football launcher, and it allows a teenager with a rare genetic disorder to play catch with his friends again. His name is Sam Roberts. He's 16. He has a condition affecting his movement and coordination. So the students created a motorized launcher controlled all by a joystick and a little tablet program that was kind of inspired by Roblox, which is pretty cool. But he successfully launched his first football earlier this year and has since taken the device home to use at his high school football games. So I thought that was so cool. That's your In the Feels.
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1: Luke Combs called Rethink Some Things. What's going on? My name is Wayne D. She is Tay. Thanks for letting us hang with you on a Tuesday night. A lot of awesome country still coming up. Lauren Elena, Chase Matthew, part of that now. It's called All My Exes.

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1: All right, I want to thank you for hanging out. 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What is a job that you've never done, but you think you'd kill at? Go ahead.
2: I think I'd be a good yoga instructor. Yeah, I do yoga go to yoga, and I feel like I can actually do what they're doing. It seems pretty easy.
1: Yeah, but just because you take a yoga class, I think instructing is two different. That's two different things.
3: Instructing is really hard. You have to come up with like a whole class plan and juggling too much while during something peaceful.
1: Yeah. You would imagine hating yoga. Oh, I got to help all these middle-aged women be flexible for their husbands again.
3: Hey, men do it too.
1: Okay. Listen, I've done yoga. DDP yoga. Come get some.
3: What is that?
1: It's a wrestler, DDP, like the 90s. He has yoga now.
3: Nice.
1: And I've done it before.
3: Love that for him.
1: It's not for a long time, though.
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1: There are so many scary / Halloween movies out there, right? 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Mm-hmm. With Halloween creeping up, what is a go-to Halloween movie you watch every year? There's actually a list that's been compiled. We'll share what that is in a couple minutes.

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1: Halloween is just days away. A lot of awesome movies themed around Halloween, but what's your go-to? Tay's got a list.
2: Yeah, so there's these top movies, right? You've got Halloween, Frankenstein, The Ring, Hocus Pocus, like typical Halloween movies, yeah. But I don't see Nightmare Before Christmas on there.
1: Stop calling it a Christmas movie. It's a Halloween movie.
2: Well, I think it's both.
1: Yeah.
2: Yeah.
1: I don't want to go watch it.

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1: 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If you don't have iHeartRadio, download that thing, man. It's Wayne D. Tay asking you, what is a job that you're like, oh, I would totally kill at that, but you've truly never done?
2: Okay.
1: What do you got? What
2: that I've truly got? Never done. I think I would be a really good veterinarian. Because I'm good with animals.
1: You could not put a dog down.
2: Oh, yeah.
1: So most of the job.
2: Most of the job.
1: Receptionist.
2: I'd have somebody else do that.
1: I think, so hear me out. I think I'd be a great bartender. Because I can, like, mix some drinks. Yeah. I can hear other people talk about their problems. Mm-hmm. I can't navigate mine, but I can...
2: Oh, my gosh. That, I could see you doing that.
1: Yeah. What's your answer? Reach out now. What do you got?
3: I think that I would be good at, like, working in a shop, like woodworking, that kind of thing. I have a bare minimum experience from Boy Scouts, but I want to get in there. I want to work in my hands, you know?
1: I don't know, because I'd be horrible at that.
2: Oh.
1: I have the softest hands any man's ever had.
2: That's weird to say.
1: I'm just not cut out for that, is what I'm saying. Hey, reach out now. What is a job you think you'd absolutely kill at, but you've actually never done it?
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1: 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Cody Johnson's latest, a couple of minutes away right now. 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Shaboo.

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1: What job would you absolutely kill at? Well, you've actually never done it. It's Wendy and Tay. And Lauren, you're next.
2: I think I would be a really good soccer coach.
1: Oh.
2: I don't know anything about the sport, but I've been watching a lot of Ted Lasso. And I think that I can just, you know, cheers and say they're doing a good job and make some money. Yeah.
3: That'd be fun.
1: I don't know.
3: Sounds
1: more like you want to drink with soccer players than coaches.
3: Gosh.
1: Just saying. You want to chime in? Tay says veterinarian. I say bartender. I think I would. But then again, how hard is that? There's a bartender listening going.
3: I mean,
1: wow,
3: but like memorizing all the drinks would be really hard for me.
1: Nah.
3: No?
1: No.
3: You don't think so?
1: No. No, because you just make it up.
3: How do you make a martini? Go.
1: With.
3: Okay, fail.
1: Never mind. Here's a beer.
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1: Oh, this is a good one. 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Okay. I don't know if I have answers.
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Bill 95. Hey, it's Bobby Bones. Tomorrow morning, can you legally rent your own house to yourself and then get tax money for it? And also how a casino winner got robbed of their winnings when they walked out of the casino. We'll do that and more tomorrow morning on the Bobby Bones.

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1: Got to get into some big old stories. 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
1: Oh, Lord.
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2: All right, so Zach Bryan dropped the track list for his upcoming EP called Young Manhood and Other Donatable Organs. I just think it's such a long title, but I love it.
3: I would love to know what Gavin Adcock has to say about that.
2: Oh, gosh, I don't know. But anyway, this new EP is coming out soon, and it actually has songs with Lana Del Rey on it, Turnpike Troubadours. It's going to be a big one for Zach.
3: I dig that.
2: I'm excited. Next, Cameron Marlowe has plans next year, and he's hoping to, maybe bring you along with him. He just announced a big old tour, the 2027 Take You Down With Me Tour. And the trek starts on February 4th in Chattanooga. So that'd be cool. Tickets go on sale this Friday. And then last, Riley Green. He's had a ton of collaborations, right? Carly Pierce, Ella Langley, Hannah McFarlane, among others. But this one's pretty unexpected, I'd say. Yeah. Peyton Manning is joining him on a new song.
3: NFL Hall of Famer, Super Bowl champion.
2: Yes. And the reason for it is because there's a big game this weekend, Alabama versus Tennessee. Yep. Of course, Peyton being a Tennessee fan and Riley being Alabama.
3: Spoiler, Vols win.
2: Uh-oh. You think so?
3: Yeah.
2: Did you put money on it?
3: No. Hell no.
2: Oh.
3: If I bet on sports, I'm just donating my money at this point.
2: Well, now they have a new song together for it.
3: That's so
2: and
3: funny.
2: You said he like kind of just talks on it, right?
3: Peyton just talks the whole time.
2: Yeah. So if you haven't heard it, check it out. It's on the iHeartRadio app. That's your iHeart Country Roundup with Tay.
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7: Happy Wednesday, everybody. Welcome to show number 1741 of After Midnight. I'm your host, Granger Smith. I have some good news. That's how we start the show. You know me by now. I'm going to read that for you coming up. And Hudson has got some Nashville news she's going to read for you. And I got a really good list of country music songs to play for you. The rest of the world is going to sleep, but we're still up. It's After Midnight.

Number one for New Country, Bill 95.3. I think I know how to get your Wednesday started off on the right foot, and that is with some good news. If you hang on two songs, I'll share some with you.

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1: An Arizona family is alive today thanks to a total stranger who happened to be in the right place at the right time. 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

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So I got a topic I want to discuss next hour. What's the scariest movie you've ever seen? 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
1: 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We don't care. 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
1: 2:30 in Bakersfield, California, and I'm out door dashing. Just trying to make a couple bucks, man, and get some bills paid. But I got some good country music playing, and just roll around.

0: Bill 95.3, number one for new country. Stick around. Ann Hudson is coming up with the latest buzz from Nashville. And give us a tease of what you got coming up.
1: Oh, this is funny, Granger. Did you see what Miranda Lambert said about producing Ella Langley's album, Dandelion? I've got that story coming up in your Nashville news next.

0: from Nashville's Music Row. It's Ann Hudson.
1: Well, you know, Miranda Lambert didn't just help write Ella Langley's record-breaking hit, Choosin' Texas, and their duet, Butterfly Season. She also co-produced Ella's entire Dandelion album. Miranda says the partnership began about 4 years ago when a very determined Ella approached her on the ACM Awards red carpet.
2: She didn't really give me a choice. Like, Ella, what's it? You're doing it. She's like very strong personality in that way. Like, so confident. I'm honored that she trusted me.
1: I love that. Miranda also said she respected the fact that Ella Langley knew exactly what she wanted. Oh, this is cool. You know Maddie and Tay? Well, Maddie Font of Maddie and Tay has announced her debut solo EP. It's called Drive Me Around. The four-song project arrives November 6th and includes the title track along with her newly released song, When a Woman Stops Crying. Maddie says she wrote that song while coming through a heartbreaking period and finally realizing that she was going to be okay.
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7: Welcome to Wednesday, everybody. It's After Midnight. I'm your host, Granger Smith, the camel's favorite day. That's today. I've got this question for you. What's the scariest movie you've ever seen? How would you answer that? 866-607-8383. I've also got Earl Dibbles Jr., the country boy with a dumb criminal story to share with us. All this here with a bunch of good country music. Hour number two, whatever the reason you're up early or up late, I'm glad you're here. Hang tight. It's After Midnight. My baby.

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Talking about the scariest movie you've ever seen. What is that? Call me. We'll talk in two songs. 866-607-8383.

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1: Listen, I get it. Not everyone sleeps at night. Some of us think, some of us drive, some of us pray. Granger's with you through it all. Thanks for being a part of the After Midnight family.

0: Thanks for staying up with us. 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
1: Okay, asking this question, topic of the hour, what is the scariest movie you've ever seen? That's the good question for October, right? What is that for you? Everyone's got something. Everybody can answer that some in some way. 866-607-8383.
2: The movie 12 Monkeys scared me so bad. When I was a kid, I slept in the hallway until we went on family vacation, and I finally got the theme song out from stuck in my head, and I could, you know, when we got back after wherever we went that summer, I could sleep in my own bed. I don't know, something about the time travel and the virus and, like, I don't know. Anyway, creep me out bad. I don't like horror movies in general. I avoid them.
1: I haven't thought about that movie in a very long time. 12 Monkeys. That is scary, isn't it? Hey, that's a good reminder. 866-607-8383.
3: 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And the scariest movie that I see when I was a kid was The Exorcist. You know, I wanted to watch it, and my dad said, no, you shouldn't watch this movie. It's very scary. No, please let me watch it. When I saw it, oh, my God, I couldn't sleep. I can't even forget about it. Every time that I see The Exorcist, no, I don't want to see it. I was like 11 years old.
1: 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If it's not number one, I think it makes top five for a lot of people. 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Talking about the scariest movie you've ever seen.
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1: Hey, this is Deborah. I'm on I-70 West in Ohio, heading back to New England, with a rescue organization bringing 60 dogs back to their forever home. And try to stay awake here on the road. Thank you.
0: Wow, you're doing great service to the community. 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

Number one for New Country, Bill 95.3. Okay, a Kentucky lottery winner had millions in the bank, but his latest stop at Walmart ended with another arrest. Yes, Earl Dibbles Jr. is coming in next to share what went down.

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1: He's a ranch hand in a pinch, man. Hotter than the red on the cattle brand. 'Cause she's a gold digger with a quick trigger. 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
3: Kentucky Powerball winner James Fartleith collected a $167.3 million jackpot, but police say they recently found him asleep in a running vehicle outside a Lexington Walmart. Officers reportedly knocked on the windows for several minutes before he even woke up. Huh? Then they noticed signs of intoxication. He was arrested on a public intoxication charge, adding a several arrests since his lottery win. That kind of money could buy a whole lot of rides home, you know.
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8: Hey, thank y'all for starting your Wednesday here with me on After Midnight. I'm Granger Smith, your host, and I've got some things written down here that went down on this day in history I want to talk about coming up. Plus some Nashville news with Ann Hudson. She's coming in here to tell you about your favorite stars in Nashville and what they're up to and all the stories they got going on. Hang tight for all of this here early on a Wednesday. I'm glad you're with me.

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1: On this day in history, in 1066, William the Conqueror defeated England's King Harold II at the Battle of Hastings. In 1912, Theodore Roosevelt was shot while campaigning in Milwaukee and delivered a speech anyway. In 1947, Chuck Yeager became the first pilot confirmed to have broken the sound barrier in level flight. In 1957, Wake Up Little Susie became the first Everly Brothers number one pop hit. In 1964, Martin Luther King Jr. was announced the Nobel Peace Prize winner. In 1994, Pulp Fiction opened up in U.S. theaters. Those are a few things that went down on this day in history.
0: This is After Midnight with Granger Smith.
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0: God, family, and country music. That's what we're all about. Thanks for staying up here on After Midnight with Granger Smith.

0: 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My last single Saturday night.
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1: Hey, Granger, I listen to you every morning driving to work. Have to be at work at 6 o'clock every morning. I work at Lowe's. I enjoy listening to you every morning while I'm driving to work. Thanks, bye.
0: I sure appreciate you, buddy. Thank you for calling in this morning.
2: I've been

0: 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Ann Hudson is about to jump on and share some Nashville news with us. Ann, what do you have lined up?
1: Man, Granger, do you see how scary this was for Ella Langley? What happened to her this last weekend? I've got that story coming up in your Nashville news next.

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1: What happens after midnight? Stories get deeper. Songs hit harder. Faith shines brighter. Thanks so much for being a part of the After Midnight family.

0: Nashville's Music Row. It's Ann Hudson.
1: So Ella Langley had to cancel her Friday night concert in Tulsa just hours before showtime because of what she called a serious security threat. Tulsa police said someone called threatening gunfire or an explosion at the BOK Center. Officers and bomb-sniffing dogs searched the venue but didn't find any credible threat. Ella's team still decided to cancel the show to protect the fans, venue staff, and the crew. When Ella performed in Lubbock the next night, she stood by her decision.
2: I was put in charge of a decision for 15,000 people, and I decided to make the decision that I could live with the rest of my life.
1: I think everyone would agree. As disappointing as it is to miss out on a concert, it's better than somebody's life being lost. Oh, this is cool. You know Maddie and Tay? Well, Maddie Font of Maddie and Tay has announced her debut solo EP. It's called Drive Me Around. The four-song project arrives November 6th and includes the title track along with her newly released song, When a Woman Stops Crying. Maddie says she wrote that song while coming through a heartbreaking period and finally realizing that she was going to be okay.
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7: Happy Wednesday, everybody. Granger Smith, I'm your host of After Midnight. I've got this question for you. How do you feel about self-driving cars? Like, not just the kind that you got to keep your eyes on the road and your hands on the wheel, but the kind that you are completely at the mercy of the AI driving it. Maybe you hear that and you go, yeah, that's way better than what I could do. Or maybe not, but I want to hear your thoughts on this. 866-607-8383. I've also got Earl Dibbles Jr., the country boy, to lighten it up a little bit with a dumb criminal story. Hang tight. It's hour number four of Wednesdays After Midnight. Let's go.

Number one for New Country, Bill 95.3. So in two songs, we're going to talk about self-driving cars, mainly how you feel about full self-driving cars. Like, are you signing up for this? Are you saying, no way, never will I do this? 866-607-8383.

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1: Hey, if you're on Facebook, come hang out with us. 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That's where we share all the latest country news, interviews, and stuff you won't hear here on air.

0: for staying up with us. 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
1: So we've been asking this question. This is the topic of the hour, and I want you to call me to get your opinion. But the question is about self-driving cars, and they're going soon to like full automation, where it's not even the kind where it monitors your eyes and you got to touch the wheel every once in a while with your hands. They're saying it's going full automation. Like, you don't need to do anything. You can just take a nap. Are you signing up for this? How do you feel about it? 866-607-8383.
2: Man, I'm never going to self-driving cars. It's just a way for them to get you. They present everything like convenience and like it's chic in the new end thing, just to be able to take control later on. 2005 GMT 800 until I die.
1: Maybe so, man. Maybe so. 866-607-8383 is my number. And we've been talking about your opinion on self-driving cars, like full self-driving cars. And I think for the people, I'm hoping to get both sides of this, but for the people that say, I'll never do it, I wonder, maybe another question would be, well, what if the government makes you do it? I mean, maybe we reach a point where the government makes you do it. 866-607-8383.
3: Calling in because I just heard you asking about the automatic cars, how close we are to getting to them. I'm just going to say that they've been doing automatic airplanes and ships, cruise ships and trains and all kinds of things for a long time now. I mean, I get it, cars is more congested, but we're going to evolve. A lot of people used to say we'd never use a cell phone and carry it around with us, and now we can't live without it. So, I mean, I think a lot of people will be getting on board. I'm not sure how soon I will, but because I don't like to give control up, obviously. But hey, I'm just my opinion. Y'all have a great day.
1: I think she's got something there. And I think she's not conceding. She's not saying, hey, I'm the first adopter of this thing. She's just saying, we've done it with everything else. You know what I mean? Airplanes, they fly themselves for the most part now. And no one questions that. No one goes out and, you know, bangs on the cockpit door and says, I want you pilots flying this thing, you know. But yet, we will buck a little bit when it comes to cars until we all get used to it, right? I'm guessing. How do you feel about this? 866-607-8383.
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1: Hey, Granger. It's Greg Grasshopper. I'm calling from Berea, Kentucky still. 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Love the show.
0: Hey, Greg, I appreciate you, brother. 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

0: Bill 95.3. A bonfire party and some bad decisions led to a high-tech game of hide-and-seek. But the police weren't playing around when they launched their drone. Earl Dibbles is going to tell us exactly what happened in this true dumb criminal story next.
1: This is perfect.

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1: So out in Brooklyn, New Hampshire, a group of 20-something thought it'd be a good idea to have a bonfire, fire off some shots, and enjoy a little something else, if you catch my drift. But someone called the law, and when the cops showed up, the party crew scattered like squirrels. Shoot. Thing is, it's cold in New Hampshire, and the cops use a thermal drone to spot their warm bodies hiding in the woods. Hey, it didn't take long for them to round up everybody and find their party favors. A pile of guns and over a pound of weed. And just like that, their fun night turned into a real hot mess. Just dumb.
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Bill 95.3, number one for new country. 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

95.3. We know the night shift isn't easy. That's why we're bringing the music and the meaning. Granger's with you all night with songs, stories, and conversations that keep it real. Thanks for being a part of the After Midnight family.

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1: Hey, how's it going? Up pretty early today, driving down from St. Louis, Missouri to New Orleans. It's great to be listening to the show this morning, though. Love Mississippi. Love this part of the country, so thank you.
2: I love that part of the country, too, man. Thank you.

0: Bill 95.3. Stick around. Ann Hudson is coming up with the latest buzz from Nashville. And give us a tease of what you got coming up.
1: Oh, this is funny, Granger. Did you see what Miranda Lambert said about producing Ella Langley's album, Dandelion? I've got that story coming up in your Nashville news next. Kinda like

Don't just listen. Jump in on the conversation, too. We're talking country, life, faith, and the road ahead. Follow us on socials and be a part of the After Midnight family.

0: 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It's Ann Hudson.
1: Well, you know, Miranda Lambert didn't just help write Ella Langley's record-breaking hit, Choosin' Texas, and their duet, Butterfly Season. She also co-produced Ella's entire Dandelion album. Miranda says the partnership began about 4 years ago when a very determined Ella approached her on the ACM Awards red carpet.
2: She didn't really give me a choice. Like, Ella, what's it? You're doing it. She's, like, very strong personality in that way. Like, so confident. I'm honored that she trusted me.
1: I love that. Miranda also said she respected the fact that Ella Langley knew exactly what she wanted. Oh, this is cool. You know Maddie and Tay? Well, Maddie Font of Maddie and Tay has announced her debut solo EP. It's called Drive Me Around. The four-song project arrives November 6th and includes the title track along with her newly released song, When a Woman Stops Crying. Maddie says she wrote that song while coming through a heartbreaking period and finally realizing that she was going to be okay.
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Number one for new country, Bill 95.3. Hey, thank you guys so much for sharing your Wednesday here with me on After Midnight. Before you take off and get your day started, let me remind you, God is great and he is worthy of our praise. I'm Granger Smith, coming to y'all from the Yee Yee Farm in Central Texas. If you're just now getting your day started and you still want to hang out some more, you know you can. Join me for Mornings with Granger, another show over on Yee Yee Radio. We're going to continue these same conversations over there. The link to Yee Yee Radio is in the bio of our Instagram at After Midnight Granger Smith. Thank y'all for hanging.

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7: 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Welcome, y'all. I'm Granger Smith, your host. I've got some things I want to talk about that went down on this day in history coming up. Plus some Nashville news with Ann Hudson. She's going to talk to you about your favorite stars out there in Nashville and what they got going on. Hang tight for all of this on this final hour. We are after.

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1: On this day in history, in 1066, William the Conqueror defeated England's King Harold II at the Battle of Hastings. In 1912, Theodore Roosevelt was shot while campaigning in Milwaukee and delivered a speech anyway. In 1947, Chuck Yeager became the first pilot confirmed to have broken the sound barrier in level flight. In 1957, Wake Up Little Susie became the first Everly Brothers number one pop hit. In 1964, Martin Luther King Jr. was announced the Nobel Peace Prize winner. In 1994, Pulp Fiction opened up in U.S. theaters. Those are a few things that went down on this day in history.
0: This is After Midnight with Granger Smith.
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Bill 95.3, number one for new country. I love that you've got us turned up here early Wednesday morning. Thank you for doing what you do, and thanks for letting me be a part of it here on After Midnight with you.

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1: Hey, Granger. Casey Olson. I listen to you every day from Redmond, Oregon. Thanks for everything you do, keeping the early birds up. I appreciate you, man.
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1: Ann Hudson is about to jump on and share some Nashville news with us. Ann, what do you have lined up?
2: Man, Granger, do you see how scary this was for Ella Langley? What happened to her this last weekend? I've got that story coming up in your Nashville news next.

0: Seattle's Music Row. It's Ann Hudson.
1: So Ella Langley had to cancel her Friday night concert in Tulsa just hours before showtime because of what she called a serious security threat. Tulsa police said someone called threatening gunfire or an explosion at the BOK Center. Officers and bomb-sniffing dogs searched the venue but didn't find any credible threat. Ella's team still decided to cancel the show to protect the fans, venue staff, and the crew. When Ella performed in Lubbock the next night, she stood by her decision.
2: I was put in charge of a decision for 15,000 people, and I decided to make the decision that I could live with the rest of my life.
1: I think everyone would agree. As disappointing as it is to miss out on a concert, it's better than somebody's life being lost. Oh, this is cool. You know Maddie and Tay? Well, Maddie Font of Maddie and Tay has announced her debut solo EP. It's called Drive Me Around. The four-song project arrives November 6th and includes the title track along with her newly released song, When a Woman Stops Crying. Maddie says she wrote that song while coming through a heartbreaking period and finally realizing that she was going to be okay.
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As we wave goodbye to Wednesdays after midnight, I want to remind you that we have a brand new streaming channel called Yee Yee Radio, and we're continuing this show right now over there. 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
8: Let's talk about monthly subscriptions that we either didn't know we were paying or that we're paying and going, man, it's so stupid that we keep paying this. Also, coming up later, Lunchbox will list us the celebrities he hates the most. So that should be fun, too. I got some parent updates that I'll share in a few minutes. So glad everybody's here. Let's get started now.
10: Bobby Bones.

0: Let's talk about monthly subscriptions. Lunchbox, what is yours?
1: So the other day I was looking over my credit card and I noticed a charge from the trampoline park. I'm like, I haven't been to the trampoline park since June or July. And I call them up and they're like, oh, yeah, I guess you signed up for the membership when you came in. So I've been getting charged every month for the last 4 months for the trampoline park.
2: Good.
3: And you haven't taken your kids.
1: And I haven't taken my kids. No. I didn't even know I was paying for it.
2: Dude, that is the best subscription if you take your kids like 3 times a week.
3: Right, because it can save you a lot of money.
2: Yeah.
1: Right.
3: But it's the worst if you don't go.
1: I didn't realize, and he was like, oh yeah, usually we just sign people up for the membership because it costs the same as one visit. And I'm like, well, I think I would have liked to have known that.
2: Yeah, so, they should tell you that.
1: So for 4 months, I've been paying for a trampoline park that I haven't been to. So I canceled that sucker.
0: What's that run you?
1: It was $60.
0: A Ooh. Month?
1: Yep.
3: Oh my gosh.
0: Wow.
3: At least you caught it now. Because
0: I have a subscription that I pay for. I don't remember the name of it. It pops up every month and I can't figure out how to cancel it. It's a dog fence. Like one of those
2: invisible
0: ones. Yeah. Yep. I cannot log into it. I don't know how to cancel it. It pops up as like $11. And every time it pops up, because it goes, you've been charged $11 for this dog fence. I'm like, oh, I got to somehow figure out how to cancel that. I try to log in once or twice, put an email. And then I forget about it because it's $11. If it was $60, I'd probably commit to it more.
2: Yeah.
0: And then the next time it happens, on the 15th, it pops up again. I'm like, oh, yeah, I got to cancel this thing. But I have a subscription to a dog fence that I've never once used that I cannot cancel for some reason. Hmm. Anything for you?
3: No, I did a clean sweep a while back and haven't signed up for anything else. But those double subscriptions sometimes will get you, you know?
0: Like, do you feel like you have anything that you probably spend a little too much on?
1: You don't use
0: a subscription?
3: No, I'm pretty locked in.
0: Good for you.
3: I have to pay attention.
0: Fiscally responsible.
3: Yeah. You never know. So I have to pay attention to see if I'm getting scammed. I use like Rocket Money is this app and it'll pull out any double prescription that it'll show me like, hey, subscriptions. Oh. It'll say that these are all your recurring and it'll give you a rundown of everything that
0: recurs.
3: Have
0: 7 Netflix accounts. I don't even
3: yes.
0: know.
3: Yes.
0: There's 7 email addresses.
3: At one point it made it so easy to see that, yeah, I had like 2 HBOs and
0: really?
3: I was like, what? Why? How does that even happen? But who knows?
0: Eddie?
2: Yeah. I'm like Amy. I did a really good sweep every month or whatever, but one kind of slipped, like I had no idea we were doing it. We had it for 2 years and my wife had this app that she got 2 years ago where you take a picture of your food and it gives you all the nutritional value. We were paying $50 a year on that thing. And I'm like, what are you doing?
0: Because you never used it.
2: Never. She probably used it for like 2 weeks. This is so cool. You take a picture of your spinach and it tells you like how

0: many calories it is, or all the vitamins in it.
1: Well, $350 a month doesn't sound crazy.
0: But yeah, $50 a year sounds crazy.
1: Especially if you're not using it. I tend to go, I'll just buy the yearly of whatever it is, and then I cancel it immediately.
0: Oh.
1: Because it's not going to cut it off because you already paid it. And I'll buy everything through the app store because you can monitor it in your phone. It tells you everything you have open. So I'll buy something and go, I think I'm going to use this. I'll buy the year of it. And then I immediately go in and cancel it because it'll say next payment's going to be taken out a year from now. And then if I want it in a year from now, it'll say, hey, this is, what is it when it ends?
0: Expired.
1: Yeah, thank you.
2: So you need to renew it. I have to add it to my calendar. That's smart. You just like go ahead and get rid of it.
1: Cancel it immediately.
2: And then if you want to re-up it, you will.
1: Mm-hmm.
2: I like go into my calendar and put the date. So then it pops up in my calendar a year.
1: VPN sometimes will get me. I'll sign up for VPN.
0: VPN?
3: Yeah.
0: Virtual.
2: To hide your computer?
1: Just to not get scammed. Yeah. Hide everything.
0: Oh.
1: Yeah, and then I'll have like two or three of them. And I'm like, why do I have three different VPNs? Get your body.

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0: On October 16th, the King returns. Sylvester Stallone is back as mob boss Dwight Manfredi in Tulsa King, the Paramount Plus hit series considered to be one of the best gangster TV shows ever. Just when it looks like Dwight's empire is finally on solid ground, everything about him starts to crack. Enemies he thought were long gone resurface, new threats are closing in, and the people closest to him are caught in the crossfire. Dwight's rivals are coming for everything he's got, and they won't stop until he has nothing left. The stakes are higher than ever, the danger is coming from all sides, and Dwight and his crew are running out of options. With cash running low, old debts coming due, and pressure mounting, Dwight and his crew are forced to get creative just to stay in business. Dwight Manfredi didn't build an empire just to watch it fall. He'll fight with everything he's got. 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
1: Major roads have made a pretty good ride this morning. 220 looking good, 180, and Dady, they've made a fine ride as well so far this morning. Looking at 15 between 80 and 220, that is in great shape. 147 and 11 moving fine. I-99 off to a quiet start this morning also. I'm Jim Bachman, Total Traffic.
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11: Rams left tackle Alrick Jackson suspended two games by the NFL for throwing a punch at Bills D lineman Bradley Chubb after their Monday night game. Jackson expected to appeal. Niners linebacker Dre Greenlaw's suspension appeal was rejected. Greenlaw to miss San Fran's Week 6 game with the Commanders for a headbutt in the Niners-Seahawks game. Baseball playoffs, the Rays scored three unearned runs and beat the Guardians 3-1, even in the ALCS at 1. I'm Matt McCoy.
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0: Bobby Bone,
1: come on. All right, hit it.
2: I'm looking to get married to my girlfriend here soon, but I have a dilemma about who my best man should be. On one hand, I have my brother. He's, you know, family. We're going through everything together, but he never had a wedding for him and his wife, so I was never his best man. On the other hand, I have my best buddy who I've gone through high school with, and now 5 years later, down the road, we've still kept in touch, even though we're halfway across the country from each other. I'm going to be his best man in a couple months here, so I almost feel like I'm obligated to make him mine. All right, love the show. Bye.
3: It's hard, but what I would do is remove full obligation, because you're not obligated to make anybody anything. I felt like you were going to say you're obligated to put your brother in there.
4: Yeah.
3: Because traditionally, that's what people do. If you're not that close to your brother, you're medium close to your brother, I don't feel like you have to put your brother in there. I feel like if someone put a gun to your head and said, who's your best man? And whoever you said, that's your best man.
4: Oh, gosh.
5: That's good.
3: And then you go with it.
4: Okay.
3: Just like, make a decision. That's what you do. Who do you want to be your best man? Forget that you feel obligated to your best friend. Forget that you could feel obligated to your brother. Who do you want it to be? That's the one thing I try to stress about weddings, is that this is one of the only times in your life when it's really just going to be about you and your partner. This is it. So make sure that it's about you and your partner. Be as selfless as you want. How you spend your money, what you do at your wedding, who's there, who's your best man, who's your maid of honor. Be as selfish as you want. So we're not going to pick anyone, because it sounds like you don't want either one of them. I'll be honest with you.
4: I know.
3: It sounds like you don't want either one of them. Amy?
4: Yeah. So I don't know if best men work this way.
3: Don't get a double. It's the biggest cop out.
4: Well, no. So, but if you're, for girls, if you have a bridesmaid that is married and you want her to be your maid of honor, she's your matron of honor. And then you can have a maid of honor. So you have matron.
3: If you do that
4: maid,
3: as a dude.
5: I've never heard that.
4: So like, because his brother's married, so he could have a...
3: What would you call it?
4: I don't know. Y'all don't have a name for it?
6: No, we don't do that. Loser.
3: Yeah.
4: People double up on the best man.
3: They may go dual never. Best mans.
4: Okay.
3: But that's also stupid. That's because you can't make a decision.
4: I thought you were like...
3: He doesn't want to do that.
4: It's your wedding. Do what you want.
3: He doesn't
4: want
3: to do that. We can tell.
4: Okay, then he needs to... Put a gun to his head.
3: Okay, guys, we're going to fly to his house,
5: yes,
3: break in the middle of the night, go in, put a gun to his head and see what he says.
4: Who's your best man? And then whoever he comes up with, that's what he has to do.
5: Is there pressure because his friend's going to make him his best man?
4: Yes.
5: Yeah. To be the best man in your wedding?
3: Yeah.
6: That's tough.
4: I had a girlfriend once who, she was maid of honor for one of her friends. And then when her friend got married, she wasn't the maid of honor. And I thought that was so scandalous. I really did. I was like, wow. But it didn't impact their friendship at all. Like, I was like, wow.
5: Deep down, I bet you there's a little bit of
3: resentment there. Yeah. I think you go with the best friend. Yeah. I do. I think you go with the best friend. If it's even on your mind that it might not be your brother, you really don't want it to be your brother. I think you go with the best friend.
4: Yeah.
3: That's just me. Throwing spaghetti at the wall.
4: I'm fine with that.
3: You?
5: I go best friend too. Because the brother, he's always going to be your brother. He won't get too mad at you because he's your brother.
3: Unless he's a sensitive Sally.
5: Yeah, but then he's still family. You're still going to see him.
4: If somebody's going to get mad at you for that. Then
5: some people do that though.
6: Feelings hurt. Oh yeah, people get mad all the time.
3: Feelings hurt if you're not the best man. I'm going with make your best friend the best man. If you're even asking us that can it be somebody other than your brother, you want it to be somebody other than your brother. So with our limited information, we're going to go with your brother. Hey, let us know how that goes, man.
4: Good luck.
3: Yeah, good luck.
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19: 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It said, something's wrong. Your dad is... My dad is... What exactly, Mom? What is he?
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1: Three new parenting notes. Number one, Billy is 7 months old now. Feels like just yesterday, and 10 years ago she was born. So she doesn't listen, but because she listens later on a podcast. It's not really a birthday, but yeah, 7 months.
4: 7 months,
1: pretty interesting. Number two, we have a car seat now that turns whenever you get her in and out. It is a game changer because the other one we had, you had to put her, you could either put her in the seat and then carry the seat and click it in. But sometimes we just take her out of the seat and go inside. But now the one that we have, it has a lever and the seat can always stay in and it turns and faces you when you open the door.
23: Well, that's awesome.
1: It's
24: whoa.
4: What?
1: A game changer.
23: They didn't have that when we were
24: Yeah, they didn't have that.
1: And then, so whenever she's in, she's strapped in, she into the seatbelt, you can turn her back to look at the back.
23: That's cool.
1: Game, and then the thing that sucks, Coco Melon's stupid. Not because we watch it, but their version of songs, they make me want to rip my hair out. I'm a big fan of the Wheels on the Bus. And I think there's some really great Wheels on the Bus. The Bert and Ernie have a great version of Wheels on the Bus. Coco Melon, it starts off with dun dun dun dun dun dun dun dun dun. All their stuff is like that. It's like but now she loves that version of Wheels on the Bus. These kids' shows like that, they're just cracked for kids.
23: Yes.
1: It goes as hard as they go as hard as they possibly can. It's stimulating every little part of the baby. And that's the song that she loves now. And I get it. She's drawn to it. Just like people are drawn to crack, I think.
23: So are you upset that she's learning the non-real version of Wheels on the Bus? Like, don't you wish you could be like, no, that's not the original.
1: I don't know what the original is.
23: The Wheels on the Bus go around.
1: Well, they do that in that song.
23: But it just starts off like this.
1: And then it goes into Wheels on the Bus. It's so intense.
23: Yeah.
1: So, yeah, she knows the other versions. I like the other versions better. We don't watch anything yet. The only screen time that Billy gets is when I have football on. And that doesn't count as screen time because I'm watching it.
23: Yeah, that doesn't count.
4: Yeah.
1: So those are my new notes. Three new notes as of today. She does like being pushed in the stroller with the stroller turned outward instead of inward. Inward, she just looks at us.
23: Mm-hmm.
1: She's probably over that.
23: The other way, she looks at the world.
1: Yeah. Outward is like... Yeah,
4: she's
1: out there.
4: More.
1: Yeah, she likes that too. So those are my updates.
25: Bobby Bones.

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1: If you get a parking ticket, you might be able to turn that into something good for someone else. Lunchbox has that story coming up next in our segment called Tell Me Something Good.
2: Bobby Bones.
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0: 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It's a Bobby Bones Show live performance. Jordan Davis, Almost Maybes.
20: I had once say we were done in a Baton Rouge college bar. Kind of came out of nowhere, and I took that one pretty hard. I had another one in another town, and I spent a whole lot of nights missing her.

0: You know what really stinks is when you walk out to your car and there's a parking ticket. Man, crap. Gotta pay a fine. Well, the city of Las Vegas is saying, don't worry about that fine. You got a parking ticket. You can donate toys and we'll let you get out of the ticket. But I was like, that's great. You go buy a $5 toy and you get out of the ticket.
1: Like a $60 ticket?
0: Right.
1: Yeah.
0: No. The toys had to be worth at least the amount of the fine.
1: Okay.
0: And you had to have a receipt to prove it.
1: And I'm assuming...

0: This is only for the holidays.
1: This is only for the holidays. Yeah, it's through.
0: You don't get mad about it.
2: It's fine.
0: Cool thing right now.
2: That means a kid gets a toy.
1: No, it's really cool. It's through November 13th.
0: Yeah.
1: That you can do this, and so you have 30 days from the receipt of your ticket to go donate the toys, and you don't have to pay the ticket.
0: Sounds like he wanted to drive around with $5 toys and park wherever he wanted.
1: Well, it's like birthday parties. When you go to birthday parties, you just go buy a $5 toy and you wrap it up and you give it to him. It's like, oh, present.
0: Yeah.
1: And that's why I was like, oh my gosh, this is great. You get a parking ticket, $100.
0: Park wherever you want.
1: $5.
0: Handicap spot for you, right?
1: I've done that before.
2: That's got to be more expensive.
1: But I used to use my grandma's placard.
0: $10 toy.
1: and it goes to the, I'm going to say this probably perfectly, Chicanos por la Casa. Nonprofit that helps homeless families.
2: Yeah. How? Chicanos for the house.
0: But say it.
2: Chicanos por la Casa.
0: Chicanos por la Casa.
2: There we go.
3: Yeah.
0: C+.
1: Do you spell Casa CAUSA?
2: No, that's cause. El causa.
1: Oh, causa. That's what it is.
0: All right, there you go. That's what it's all about.
4: That was Tell Me Something Good. New truck. Big.

0: This story comes to us from Lee County, Florida. A man was at a Waffle House in the parking lot when he got into an argument with a lady. They start yelling at each other, and she puts her hands up and goes, "You want to fight?" Starts walking towards him, and then she exposes herself. So he called 911 and got her arrested.
1: I don't understand. Do you want to fight? Here's my
2: privates. Look at this.
0: No. Why'd he call 911?
2: Well, maybe he didn't like that.
1: Or maybe he felt like if she's doing that now, what's she going to do in a few minutes? She's obviously on
3: something.
0: Yeah, they said she was not in the right state of mind when they arrested her.
2: You wouldn't call 911 on that?
0: No.
1: He just looks.
0: They expose him. All right, thank you, man. Cool, thanks. Yeah, have a good day.
1: Thank you, baby. All right, thank you.
0: I'm Lunchbox. That's your bonehead story of the day.

0: On October 16th, Sylvester Stallone returns as mob boss Dwight Manfredi in the Paramount Plus hit series Tulsa King. With his empire on the line, Dwight and his crew prepare for the fight of their lives. Tulsa King, new season streaming October 16th, only on Paramount Plus.
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2: Bobby Bones.
3: Yeah.
0: Lunchbox is upset because J.J. Watt is one of the guys on Shark Tank.
4: He's going to be a guest shark on Shark Tank this season. And I hate J.J. Watt.
0: Wait, hold on. That's harsh. For a whole season or for an episode?
4: I guess a couple episodes here and there. I don't know. They just said guest sharks this season. And it said J.J. Watt.
0: Why do you hate J.J. Watt? Amy, J.J. Watt played for the Texans. Was a really great player, defensive player.
3: I've heard of him.
0: Yeah, went Texans and Cardinals. Mm-hmm. Okay. Now he does the color commentating in place of Tony Romo.
4: And he's terrible. Tony Romo got fired.
0: Did Romo got fired?
3: I feel like we talked about it, but I can't remember why.
0: DUI or whatever those letters are up there.
3: When he was golfing?
0: Yeah.
3: He got fired.
0: Mm-hmm.
3: Huh. He handled that so well.
0: I know. I thought so, too. Still probably got paid out like $60 or $70
3: million. Oh, that's a bummer.
0: But J.J. Watt's taking his spot. But Lunchbox hates him.
4: Yeah.
0: Why? Why?
4: I think he's fake. Phony. He's all just for the camera. I don't think he's genuine at all. He just doesn't come off as a likable dude.
0: I think he comes off as likable.
5: I did too.
4: But it doesn't seem real. It seems like it's all an act.
0: I guess I don't invest that much in

0: everything is, oh, it wasn't planned. Like, there just happened to be people there with cameras. Like, if he just said, hey, I went into the store with my camera crew to surprise these people in the engagement ring, totally different. But he tries to act like everything's just out of the blue. I decided to do it.
1: Not always. Sometimes he just pays for someone's funeral and goes, yeah, I paid for that because I saw it.
0: Number two. J.J. Watt's up there. I mean, I'll put him at two.
1: Okay. Because everything he does is for the cameras.
0: Yeah, he's just not real. Just doesn't seem genuine. Just seems annoying.
1: So far, I like both of those people. Never met either one of them, but I like Shaq and I like J.J. Watt. Who would you put at three?
0: Do I hate anybody else? I mean, it used to be Tim Tebow.
2: Because he's fake?
0: I just felt like, I'm like, can someone really be that good? Like, come on.
1: Yes.
0: Like, it's all. And then.
1: I love that guy.
0: We had a hater segment where we had to do research on them, and I did research on Tebow, so I kind of removed him.
1: Good for you.
0: Like, down.
2: Good for you.
0: And I was like, okay, maybe I misread this guy. Maybe he's not as bad as I thought.
1: Anybody else come to your list?
0: No, maybe I only hate two people.
1: Nobody from the challenge that really irritates you?
0: No, I mean, I like all the challenge. I mean, they're not my favorite, but I'll watch it and be like, oh, man, I hope they get eliminated. I throw them into elimination. Get them out of here.
2: What about, like, Taylor Swift, Travis Kelce?
0: That is pretty annoying.
2: Here we go.
0: I don't
1: hate... Eddie knows where to put them.
2: Here we go.
0: I guess I don't hate Taylor Swift, but yeah. I might hate Travis Kelce.
3: Wow.
1: So your three dudes are athletes.
3: Yeah. Sounds like somebody's a little jealous.
0: Yeah. No.
3: You know, because he wanted to be a jock and he wasn't.
2: Oh, that's right. The lie detector test.
0: No. tell me that Travis Kelce doesn't drive you up a wall.
3: He doesn't.
1: I don't
3: drive
1: think
3: me
1: enough about
3: wall.
1: Him.
3: Like,
1: I
3: mean,
1: at
3: he is
0: here. Maybe it's not him.
2: What?
0: Maybe it's just that he shoved down our throats.
3: Okay, so that's not his fault. So be mad at the.
1: Do you think his
3: media.
1: Personality is annoying?
0: I don't think he has a good personality at all.
3: He's got to have a good personality.
1: Unlike yours.
0: Oh, my personality is great.
1: Yeah,
2: perfect.
1: So your top three of celebrities you hate the most are?
0: Shaq, J.J. Watt, Travis Kelce.
2: Athletes.
1: Big, strong, rich athletes.
3: Yep.
1: Big, strong, manly,
3: athletes.
1: Rich athletes.
3: Yeah.
0: That's just where it's at right now.
1: Bones. Now let's play Morgan Wallen. Here's Thinking About Me.

0: The new Apple Watch will do something that's pretty creepy. We'll talk about that coming up. And then also, if you win money at a casino, like in a slot machine, be very aware because this happened to somebody and they were followed out of the casino. We'll talk about that as well. Both of those stories coming up.
1: It's a Bobby Bones Show live performance. Dylan Scott, my girl. Yeah.

0: 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Yeah.
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15: Good Wednesday morning for today. Clouds and some sunshine. A few showers will be passing through, and it will be humid with highs in the mid-70s. Mostly cloudy, cooler tonight with lows in the upper 40s. For Thursday, clouds break up for some sunshine with highs in the mid-60s. And Friday, mainly cloudy with showers. It will be windy with highs in the upper 60s. For iHeartRadio, I'm 2822 Future Alert Meteorologist Logan Westrope.
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18: I've become such a homebody. The older I get, the more content you get with life, the more you really realize, you know, all those wild things are so far behind you. And now, you know, the most important thing in your day is who's getting the kids, who's going to get which kids from which school is the most important part of your day. And I love that. I love living that way. And you know, don't get me wrong, I thank God every day that he allows me to sing for a living, because it's all I've ever wanted to do. But sometimes on that Thursday night or that Wednesday night when I got to get in the bus and go somewhere, it's like, you know, you got to go. It's a totally different life. And I got to go away and I got to leave these guys. And, you know, I got to miss a lacrosse game and I got to miss, you know, a volleyball game. And that's tough. It's tough. It's getting tougher and tougher to leave.
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0: you have a watch and you're going to get a new Apple Watch, it's going to be listening to you.
1: Well, I already figured it was.
2: Everything.
0: Well, they're saying the Apple Watch Series 12 will have a feature that passively listens outwardly to your audio conversations all day and can summarize them on demand.
1: Oh, no.
2: Whoa. That'd
1: be
2: great.
1: If you need to recall a conversation, that talk I had with Bobby earlier, can you summarize that for me?
2: No, like my wife's always like, I told you to take out the trash. I'm like, no, you didn't.
0: It's part of a collection called Audio Intelligence. 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
2: Wow.
3: Oh.
0: Okay, instant response. It is?
1: I feel like it is. My instant is the way of the future. This is just our life. We're constantly being watched, listened to, recorded.
0: Where it gets dangerous, and this is why people worry about it, and I think some people go, well, I'm not doing anything bad, so I don't care so much. But here's what I would say to that. It's not if you're doing anything bad, but imagine certain people come into power. It could be political office. It could be 10 years down the road, 20 years down the road. And let's say all of a sudden they go, we don't like Protestants. They can go through all this and find all the Protestants and go, okay, we're now going to know who you are and find ways to persecute you.
2: Mm-hmm. Oh, dang.
1: Yeah, that would be bad.
0: Or we don't. It doesn't matter. It's not exactly what's happening now. And a bit of it is because they're selling the information to companies so they can better pinpoint you so they can make money. But just imagine, that's why people don't like those flock cameras. Because it's not so much, if you're not doing anything bad, that's okay. But what if you're going to, and I'll pick a different church so people don't think I'm picking on anybody. What if you're going to a Catholic church and years later, somebody comes into power and is like, hey, we're a Christian nation, but we don't really believe what the Catholics believe. So find me all the Catholics. Let's find out what they're up to. And they have all the information in from these cameras and these watches to know where all the Catholics are going to church. They see them gathering. Okay, these are the people we're going to target. Mm. So that's a reason people...
1: No, I mean, I'm not saying I like
3: that's
1: it.
3: That's bad.
1: It's just I'm not shocked that this is...
0: Yeah, yeah, I agree.
1: And can you turn the feature off?
0: Even if you do, you know they're still listening.
2: I mean, it still works.
0: I mean, it's working. Our phones are doing that to us now.
2: Oh, yeah.
0: I just want to explain why the argument of, well, I'm not doing anything bad... doesn't really hold up because it's not about really what's happening now. It's about what could happen if it gets into the wrong hands and the wrong types of people are in power. A casino winner was robbed of their winnings after leaving. Basically, they won on a slot machine and someone saw them and followed them out and robbed them.
1: Oh, that's scary.
3: That is so scary.
2: I saw this story though. I started thinking, can't you just make that up?
0: They probably have it on camera.
3: Yeah, there's video cameras.
2: Of the robbery or
3: probably.
2: The winning?
0: I would assume of the robbery.
2: Because I feel like if you say you win at the casino, right? You win like $10,000. You call your buddy like, hey, act like you robbed me.
0: Buddy would be stupid to do that because then he's on camera robbing you.
2: Yeah. Well, we'll do a war where there's no cameras.
1: Okay.
2: You know, and then you tell the casino.
0: Okay, let me read you the story. A casino winner, they had bad luck. They won $3,200 on a slot machine in St. Louis. And they were robbed by a man who had been watching the woman play the slot machine. According to police documents, Ronell L. Williams watched the victim win big, then followed her in his own vehicle after she left the casino. He then allegedly pulled alongside the victim, saying, hey, roll down your window. He said, hey, your muffler was hanging from your vehicle, but the victim did not pull over. They continued to follow the victim, tried to run her off the road. She pulled over finally, and he pulled a gun on her and demanded the money.
1: Wow.
3: Crazy.
0: Authorities used casino security footage and license plate readers to identify Williams and follow the movements of his vehicle. He's now facing first-degree robbery and armed criminal action charges.
3: That is so crazy and scary. And you want to know what? My cousin, he was at a St. Louis casino one time, and he went to go play slot machines, him and his buddies. The guy was like, you should play that slot machine. My cousin's like, whatever. And he sits down in a random slot machine, and he wins. The guy's like, you're going to give me $200 for telling you which slot machine to pay. And he's like, what? And they ended up giving him money because they were scared he was going to rob him out in the parking lot.
0: Or else. It felt like an or else.
3: Yeah, it was like an or else. Like, you're going to give me $200. And they were like, you're right. We're going to give you $200.
0: That's from News Nation now. Starbucks was going to buy Chipotle, I heard.
3: What?
0: Then they're
1: it
0: not
1: fell
0: now.
1: Through?
2: Okay.
0: Yep. Hmm. Well, they're denying rumors that it ever was happening. But when I saw how much they were going to pay for it, it was like $8 billion or something.
2: What? Jeez Louise.
3: For Chipotle?
0: Well, that's a massive company.
3: It is worth $8 billion?
0: Also, I made the number up. I feel like it was 8 or 18 or something like that. Will you look up and see what the Chipotle price tag was?
2: I'm not shocked by a big number like that.
0: Me either.
3: If I'm Chipotle, I'd sell right now.
1: Well,
0: it depends on what you're making, what your value is going forward.
3: No, no, no. if you are the owner of Chipotle.
0: But there's not one owner.
2: It's not one person, dude.
0: Jonathan Chipotle is not sitting up in a condo right now just going, I wonder if I should sell and get out with my money.
3: Well, I assume someone started it and they're the owner.
0: Yeah, a lot of times. And I don't know if Chipotle's public.
1: Wasn't McDonald's like the owner originally or something?
0: Of Chipotle?
1: Uh-huh. Whoever.
2: Oh, yeah. Really?
0: Maybe they bought. I don't know.
3: Because I would just
0: think we're just at the point of saying stuff right now.
1: No, Mike, what are you
4: seeing? I'm seeing $41 billion.
0: $41 billion.
3: Oh, my gosh.
2: That's amazing.
3: Here's my thing. If I start Chipotle and someone comes and offers me $41 billion, I don't care about the future value. I am going to be done with Chipotle. And
0: but I don't
3: gonna,
0: think it's a single owner. I think it's a board, it's stock, yes. It's investors. It's all of that.
1: Okay,
3: like, what
1: so,
3: do you mean a board, like a stock?
0: Well, everybody has a board of trustees type situation, not just a CEO. What do you have?
1: McDonald's invested in Chipotle in 1998, acquiring a 90% stake.
0: Wow. And so they have since fully
1: divested, but they were...
0: Who started Chipotle? Was it someone with the last name Chipotle?
2: What'd you say, John Chipotle?
0: Jonathan Chipotle.
3: And I wonder if they're still involved in any way.
0: Well, it depends how much ownership they have.
3: That sucks, man, if they're going to... They can't.
0: But they probably in billions of dollars.
1: Okay. His name is definitely not Chipotle.
0: What do you got?
1: It's Steve Ells.
0: Interesting.
1: In 1993.
0: He started Chipotle?
1: Uh-huh. He worked as a sous chef at a restaurant in San Francisco before starting Chipotle. Initially aimed to use Chipotle as a means to fund a fine dining restaurant, but...
0: So tell me more about him. Did he have it? Did he sell it? Did he go public with an IPO? How much did he make? I'm really putting the screws to you right now to give me a full bio.
3: He no longer works or runs the company, though he still holds a portion of his wealth tied to the stock ownership.
0: Yeah, that's what's nice. His total net worth?
4: $1 billion.
0: He's worth $1 billion?
3: And he's working on other restaurants now.
0: Thank you for that bio. Good job, everybody. Bones. And now let's play Stella Lefty Boston on the Bobby Bones Show. On a-

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2: We'll talk about scams. 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
3: Yeah.
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2: Bobby Bones. So this woman thought that she was in a relationship with John Bon Jovi, and this ended up being a scam. And I was talking with Mariana Van Zeller. She is an investigative journalist. She has a show, it was called Trafficked on Nat Geo, but this documentary is called Super Scam Me, where she fakes like a woman who is like, please scam me, just to see all the scams that are happening and how easy it is to fall victim to one of these. And again, she met this woman who thought she was in a relationship with Bon Jovi. Bobby Bones. This is
15: the Bobby Bones Show. Because I want people to understand how it can happen to any of us. And in her case, she'd been contacted by a bunch of these celebrity scams. She knew it was all fake. This one had the check mark and it was on Instagram, which most, she believed that wasn't happening as much on Instagram. And this guy was just asking her, spent months just basically courting her and asking her questions about what's your favorite. She's been a John Bon Jovi fan all her whole life. So what's your favorite John Bon Jovi song? And then he started saying, like, I really enjoy talking to you because I'm surrounded by people who are rich and famous and you're not. And you're, I really think you understand through my music, you understand my character. They started talking, it was months and months of this until he said, look, I'm coming to where you live and I'm doing a meet and greet and I'm going to put you in touch with my manager so you can pay for a meet and greet. These meet and greets actually exist and people pay for them. And she was like, my God, this is my opportunity of meeting this man that I've been a fan of my whole life and who's now, I sort of become a sort of friend slash romantic interest. And eventually, yeah, the meet and greet didn't happen for all these excuses. And then she has to give more money for security and all this stuff. And then eventually ended up giving thousands of dollars that she didn't have.
2: Do you find that these scammers are playing more of a long game than ever before?
15: Yes. My romance scammer, who is the guy that was pretending to be a four-star general in Syria, he was basically using photos of this guy that is actually a person. We ended up communicating with the real guy whose photo I thought I was talking to. I knew it wasn't him, but this is a real guy who was did time in the military. So there's a lot of photos of him during his time in the military and with military uniform and in training with guns and all of that stuff. So there's a lot of photos of this guy out there. And so my scammer was using his photos and his identity to pretend he was him. His name's Sam Havelock. He was pretending to be Sam Havelock. He didn't immediately ask me for money. He was love bombing me, courting me. I would wake up every day with dozens of messages from this guy. It's interesting, having covered these scams a lot, I had never been on the receiving end, right? It's really hard to understand what it's like when you're the actual victim. It's actually really nice, right? You wake up in the morning and you have all these messages about how you're the most beautiful and special person in the world. There's nobody else like you. And there's kind of got weird because there I was, you know, sleeping next to my husband and getting these messages where this guy would also send photos of him without his shirt. And eventually I was playing the victim, right? I was pretending I believed him. So I played along. And eventually he would send me messages about how his dreams and aspirations and all the money he had and the places he was going to take me with that, with his wealth and, you know, the trips we were going to make and all that stuff. And if, like in Leslie's case, and in so many of these victims' cases, not all, but many of them, if you lead a lonely life, right? If you don't have companionship, if you don't have community, even if this smells like it's potentially a scam, it's a happier life, right? So I think a lot of people just at the end of the day, and that was certainly in Leslie's case, even when she started suspecting it, the reality of her own life was so grim comparatively that you just want to believe it. Yes,
2: Bobby Bones. All right, back with Mariana in just a second. And we'll get into the story of a man who was scammed and then had to serve prison time. So get that. He was scammed and then had to go to jail. Let me play this song. We'll talk about that next.

0: show.
1: All right, talking about scammers. And so Mariana Van Zeller is an investigative journalist, and she was talking about how the end goal for scammers is always money, right? It's always money. And the story of a man who was scammed, and he was scammed and then had to serve prison time. Listen to this. Bobby Bones. This
2: is the Bobby Bones Show. One case that will stay with me forever was this truck driver in Minnesota. Scammers were trying to get money from him. He's a retired truck driver, didn't have any money, didn't want to give any money. Then they started communicating with him saying that his wife, who had recently passed away and had an Italian heritage, that she had inherited all this money in Italy, $11 million. It was waiting for him in Italy. And all he needed to do was go to Africa first, pick up a suitcase or a briefcase with paperwork, and then take that briefcase to Italy. And they would pay for all his trip, his hotel, his flights, everything. He had never traveled outside of the U.S., thought, what's the worst that can happen? Like, never crossed his mind, right? Never what he was going to be used for. Told his family and said, I have this incredible opportunity. He even said, maybe it's not real, but hey, why would they be paying for my flight, you know, and my hotel? They're even giving me cash when I get there. So I'm going to do this. What's the problem? And then guess what? He gets to Mozambique. They give him a briefcase and he's going to Italy with the briefcase, and he stopped at the airport and he's carrying, I think it was four or five kilos of heroin. It was this candy that looked exactly like real bags of candy, and it was wrapped perfectly and it was sealed and everything. And inside the candy that they had given him inside the briefcase and said it was a gift for the person he was going to meet in Italy, inside the candy was heroin. And this guy ended up being sentenced to 17 years in prison in Mozambique.
1: Did he have to serve all of that with the understanding of what had happened to him?
2: He ended up not serving all that time, partly, I believe, because of the investigation we did into his case. We tried to communicate. I mean, we sent lots of emails and tried to interview the embassy, the American embassy in Mozambique at the time. Somebody in the embassy actually got very invested in his case, and eventually they were able to release him. He did, I believe it was 5 years in prison. And when we visited him, when we visited him, he'd been there for 4 years, and we took Nicole, the daughter, with us for the first time, for her first time traveling outside the U.S. and her first time seeing her dad after 4 years. And it was one of the most emotional moments of the show for me. I still get a little emotional talking about it, but it was, yeah, I mean, a beautiful moment, a really hard moment, not knowing if he was ever going to be released. He was also extremely sick, dealing with diabetes and terrible living conditions inside the prison. I mean, he was sleeping on the floor, very malnutrition, bad food, and yeah, and her having to leave him that day without knowing if she was ever going to be able to see him. But she did, and he came back.
1: He was scammed and then had to serve prison time.
2: Yeah, and not even his lawyer believed this guy was innocent. I interviewed his lawyer. So in Mozambique, they speak Portuguese. I'm from Portugal. So I interviewed the lawyer, and it's been his fourth lawyer. The first three basically had taken his money and ran. And this fourth one was the one who represented him in trial. The trial lasted one day. And the lawyer, I asked, do you go? I mean, he stayed in a hotel. There's cameras at the hotel. Did you go and see if there are cameras? That he says he was visited by this man who brought him a briefcase. Have you investigated? His answer was, not even a baby would believe that this guy is innocent.
1: But he was even scammed by three lawyers, it sounds like.
2: Yeah, they saw him as an American, as somebody who had money, probably, even though he did not. Bobby
1: Bones. Yeah. All right, check out the full interview. It is up on the Bobbycast today. It's a podcast. It's also up on Netflix. It is fantastic. Mariana Van Zeller and her show that comes out called Super Scam Me comes out later this week, I think Friday, on Disney Plus, Nat Geo, Hulu, all that.
3: Coming up. Tell me something good. Yeah.
1: A teenager spotted an elderly man in need and jumped into action. And now the story's going viral. Eddie has the story next. You're going to love it in our segment called Tell Me Something Good.
4: Come on now. Bobby Bones.
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20: What's going on, fellow sports fans? It's Andy West. Let's take a look back at this day in sports history, October 14th. We'll start off today in 1990, where Joe Montana passes for career highs of 476 yards and 6 touchdowns, and Jerry Rice ties an NFL record with 5 scoring receptions as the 49ers beat the Falcons 45-35. Today in 2002, the San Francisco 49ers defeat the Seattle Seahawks 28-21 on Monday Night Football. The headline of the game, however, was not the score, but 49ers receiver Terrell Owens, who caught the go-ahead fourth-quarter touchdown, and after scoring, Owens pulled a Sharpie from his sock, autographed the football, and then handed it to his financial advisor. The celebration stunt caused all kinds of backlash, including the ban of foreign objects in touchdown celebrations, but the real winner was Sharpie, who got all kinds of free advertising. And today in 2003, Steve Bartman, a Cubs fan, became a household name after reaching for a foul ball and deflecting a potential catch by Cubs outfielder Moises Alou in Game 6 of the NLCS. Chicago had a 3-2 lead in the best of 7 series and was leading Miami 3-0 in the 8th inning at Wrigley Field, but after Bartman did his thing, the Marlins went on to score 8 runs in the inning for an 8-3 victory and then won the series the next night.
19: 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Today in sports history on iHeartRadio.
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1: With producer Eddie.
2: Tell me something good.
3: Jordan is 18 years old, and he's driving through this little town in Arizona, and he sees an older man walking in a walker, and his shoes are, like, coming apart. So Jordan says, no, stop, sir. I'm going to pull over. I'm going to help you out. Here, take my slides off his own feet and gave them to the old man. He walked him to the pharmacy where he was going. He helped him get his medication, and he bought him his favorite candy, peanut M&Ms. But nice. How do we know about this story?
4: How?
5: Because he posted it himself?
3: No. A stranger saw all this going on and said, I'm going to get video of this. Asked Jordan, hey, can I post this of you helping this man? He's like, sure. So it went viral. Now everyone's helping him. There's a crowd fund going on, and this man's getting some money.
4: That's great. I'm watching the story right now. It does look like someone randomly was recording it.
3: And that's what happened.
4: Yeah, it wasn't from the kid's Meta glasses.
3: Which is usually, I've seen those. Yeah.
4: Then it's like, I don't know how this was recorded, but it was coming from his own glasses. All right, there you go. That's what it's all about.
0: That was Tell Me Something Good.

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1: I grew up in a small town where you look out for your people. That's why I like Byrna. Their less lethal self-defense launchers help keep distance and peace of mind. Learn more.

0: Music at number three, Ella Langley, Loving Life Again.
1: Just like that, I'm back to loving life again.
0: And number two, Morgan Wallen, Been By Now.
1: If it was meant to be, we'd have been by now.
0: And number one, John Morgan, Kid Myself. Congratulations to John Morgan with that song right there.
1: Bobby Bones.
0: And I was talking to John Morgan about that song going number one.
2: Bobby Bones.
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0: Is this a song that you hear and you go, I know, this is the one?
3: It was, and it's funny too, because, you know, not to stay on Al Dean, but he's, you know, he's a cool label head. And so he, when he heard that demo, he told me, he's like, dude, you're cutting that and that's going to be your next single. And I was like, okay. But you know what? It was one of those songs where I didn't disagree with him. You know, we felt it right out of the gate when we wrote it. Wrote it with Tyler Hubbard, and it was our first time writing. But I just remember finishing the demo that day and just being like, there's something special here.
0: So it was one of those rare ones where you felt it early.
3: Yeah.
0: Someone else felt it as well. And so you guys just kind of bird dogged it the whole time. Like,
3: yeah, and Al Dean just confirmed it. He was like, you know, that's it. And so that was when I was like, okay, let's roll with that. And I just love the song too. There's a lot of personal stuff in there that Tyler, it's funny, it was just such a generic title on my phone when I had it originally, and it's been on my phone for a while. But when we got in the room, you know, first time meeting Tyler, but he was like, man, tell me about this relationship, you know? I was like, you know, he started pulling stuff out of me in the best way of just like, you know, being able to touch on, you know, the actual story without getting into the details, you know what I mean? I think that's what keeps the song relatable to everybody. You can kind of insert yourself into the storyline, so it's cool.
0: Well, man, congrats on the song.
3: Thank you, bro.
0: Yeah.
2: Bobby Bones.
0: 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Here's John Morgan, your number one song, Kid Myself, on the Bobby Bones Show.

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1: We'll talk about weird home rules. 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We'll all share our weird home rules as well. All right, that's next.
0: It's the Bobby Bones Show, y'all.
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1: Still in pretty good shape as we move on this morning. No major problems out there. 180 moving fine, 80 and 220. Still in great shape as we move on this Wednesday morning. 15, no major problems there. 120 also in great shape. I-99 remains a pretty quiet ride both ways. I'm Jim Bachman, Total Traffic.
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14: Good Wednesday morning for today. Clouds and some sunshine. A few showers will be passing through, and it will be humid with highs in the mid-70s. Mostly cloudy, cooler tonight with lows in the upper 40s. For Thursday, clouds break up for some sunshine with highs in the mid-60s. And Friday, mainly cloudy with showers and will be windy with highs in the upper 60s. For iHeartRadio, I'm 2822 Future Alert Meteorologist Logan Westrop.
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2: Bobby Bone. So Amy has a friend who does not let anyone reach inside of a chip bag at their house.
3: Yeah, it's the house rule. So like her kids, her husband, her, if there's a bag of popcorn, a bag of chips, a bag of anything, you have to dump whatever you want from the bag into a bowl or a plate. You're not allowed to just stick your hand in the bag and pull a chip out.
2: I
3: never knew people were that strict about hand in the bag.
2: I understand it. We don't have that rule, but I can see my wife implementing that rule if I tell her about it, because it's everybody's grubby hands on chips that they don't even pull out.
3: Yeah. Or like if you scoop a thing of popcorn.
2: I thought it was crazy when my wife said, no more shoes in the house. Like, what planet are you from? And now I see people walking on TV with shoes in house and I'm like, oh!
3: So
2: I'm the DiCaprio meme, except for I'm just like freaking out about it. Where I'm like, oh my God, that's so gross. Because it is gross when you think about it. Everything you're bringing from outside, you're putting in your house, on your carpet, on your floor. So it was awkward for a while to tell people to take their shoes off when they got to my house.
3: And then now they just know. And in fact, y'all being so committed, it made me recommit, because I tried it a few times over the last several years and it just couldn't stick, especially with kids. And it's just hard. But I saw y'all stick with it. And then it becomes like anytime you're there, just like, oh, duh, take off your shoes. And it's just a given. And now I think it's been about 2.5-3 weeks that we've been consistent, and it's pretty good. I even busted out these little booties I ordered a couple of years ago that you can slide over your shoes that workers wear. Like if you need to just run in the house real quick and you don't want to take your shoes off. So that helps. And then also, like y'all do, keeping shoes by the door. It's like sends a message of, hey,
2: pile of shoes.
3: We're a
2: people
3: no
2: know.
3: Shoe household. Yep. And my friend was over the other day and he was like, not happy about it. He's like, this is stupid. And I'm like, you just went into the movie theater bathroom and then you were going to try to bring your shoes back into my house. No, now you're taking them off. Doesn't it feel good to know that it's just clean?
2: And the reason my wife did that, she has a really bad autoimmune disease. When she gets sick, it crushes her. Mm-hmm. So for her, it was just a way to go, let's limit what could possibly go wrong. Because you're right. The bottom of people's shoes, where they've been, and then all of a sudden it's tracking all over your house.
4: Gross.
2: So, but I was very anti it for weeks. I was like, this is stupid.
3: It's hard.
2: Yeah.
3: Especially because we culturally, we weren't raised that way. Yeah. But there's so many people that look at us all these years that are like, what the? Y'all wear shoes?
2: I like the hand and bag thing.
4: Oh, yeah. I do.
3: Oh,
4: it
3: great.
4: With...
3: Y'all are going to implement it now?
2: I'm not suggesting it, but we don't have a lot of people to put their hands in bags at our house, except for, well, just Caitlin and myself. And she's the cleanest. She would just have to keep me from reaching in bags.
3: Oh, okay,
2: so I'm not going to suggest that. Mm-hmm. Yeah, what were you going to say?
4: No, I do it with my kids. Like, it's not a rule, but I do it with my chips. Like, if I'm eating a bag of chips and my kid's like, ooh, can I have some? Like, no, I will pour it on a plate. Like, get your hands out of my bag.
2: Mm.
4: I do that.
2: Do you guys have any weird rules at your house or any sort of, it doesn't have to be clean. Just what house rules do you have? You?
3: We have to diversify our fruit. This is something that my kids will do if I get a big thing of pineapple, strawberries, blueberries, they'll do whatever. They'll pull the pineapple out and then eat it all. And then there's no pineapple, but there's plenty of fruit to make a fruit bowl that would make all the fruit last all week. And then we could all enjoy pineapple.
2: So you make them
3: and
2: put
3: grapes.
2: The fruit with the other friends?
3: And so they even know. They report it back to me. They're like, don't worry, Mom. I'm diversifying my fruit. Because, and that's all I have to say. If I see them open the fridge, I'm like, diversify your fruit. Because of course, I'm fine if they want to eat all the pineapple. It's not bad. But then nobody else has
2: pineapple.
3: Like, nobody has it. So, but if you were to get a little bit of each type of fruit, then bam, we're good to go. So we have a diversify fruit rule.
2: Never heard of that. I don't need that, but I do like it and understand why it's needed. Eddie, you have anything?
4: Yeah, we have a cup of the day rule that I made because the kids were just grabbing cups, getting water, throwing them in the dishwasher or in the sink. And at the end of the day, there'd be 40 cups in there. Be like, no. We're doing a cup of the day. Like when you wake up and you get your water, you get that cup, you use it and write your little name on with a dry erase marker. And that's your cup of the
2: day. That's great.
4: Yeah.
2: I'm not going to share that because my wife will make me do that. But that's great.
4: Dude, we had like 40, 50 cups in the sink at the end of the day. I'm like, what are you guys doing? They would get like a little bit of water, throw it in the sink. It's
2: good
4: crazy.
2: Rule. Where'd you hear that?
4: I just made it up.
2: Necessity, like Amy's?
4: Yes.
2: I've never heard either one of those before.
4: Yep.
2: Good one. Do they abide by it mostly?
4: Yeah. Like, especially like this last couple weeks, we've been really hammering it down.
2: Solid rule. Lunchbox?
5: No, we ain't got no rules, man.
2: Oh, just do whatever you want.
5: Do whatever you want, man.
2: Anarchy.
4: What about like cleanliness? Well, no, they're not. Clean.
2: They put their dirty clothes in the bathtub.
5: Right? Me and my wife do.
2: Yeah.
5: Yeah, the kids don't. They just put them, they have a basket in their room.
2: So they actually do what's normal?
5: Sometimes.
2: Okay.
5: Or like, I'm just like, hey, go put them in the washing machine.
2: I feel like your wife, though, would do it normal. When you say you and your wife, I feel like you do it and your wife's like, I can't beat them, join them.
5: I mean, she does get kind of, she's.
2: Did your family do that growing up? Dirty clothes in the bathtub?
5: No. Growing up, I had a basketball hoop on the back of my door that was a laundry, a hamper.
2: That's cool.
5: It was like a long net and it was tied at the bottom.
2: Yeah.
5: Oh, that was so fun because then you would shoot your dirty clothes. That was like the most fun thing ever.
2: Mm-hmm.
5: So that's what we did.
3: Oh, that's another rule. Speaking of dirty clothes, because my son runs and he gets really sweaty. You can't put sweaty clothes in the hamper. You have to go lay them out to dry.
5: Oh, I do have one rule.
2: Oh, you reminded him.
5: Yes. Go ahead. Tennis shoes, when you're going to bed, go on the fireplace.
4: What? In the fireplace?
5: On the fireplace.
3: Oh. What?
2: Tell us more.
5: Because in the mornings, you can't find the tennis shoes if they're not on the fireplace. They just throw them wherever and you can't find them.
2: Oh, so putting them somewhere so you can find them.
5: Yes.
4: Efficiency.
5: That's it. That's the only rule we got.
2: That's it. Okay.
3: Okay.
4: We got there.
5: Like, what? I don't understand.
2: You don't have to, because our rules are just necessity-based. Yeah. If you guys don't need a rule, then who cares?
5: I mean, Amy's about fruit. That's just...
3: No, diversifying your fruit, and it actually makes sense.
4: Yeah, dude.
3: Because
4: yeah.
3: I'd like to enjoy the pineapple as well.

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2: In One Week by Bare Naked Ladies, what kind of chicken does the singer mention?
3: Chickadee China?
4: Chinese chicken.
1: Chinese chicken. Chickadee China. The Chinese chicken.
3: That's cool.
1: I'd have been like, chickadee is a type of chicken? Okay, so we're going to do 90s music trivia. That's next. Get your Bobby Bones on.
5: Come on. 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
1: Bobby Bones. Yeah. We're going to play a game here. Raymundo, this is 90s pop songs. Is that this game?
2: Yep.
1: Can you explain it to me?
2: So I'll ask you a question about a famous pop song from the 90s. It's about specific details or lyrics to find out who knows the most about these 90s hits.
1: Okay. Just basically 90s music trivia, right?
2: Okay. Yep.
1: Okay, write your answers down. I'm going to play.
22: I'm not going to win this, but I'm going to get second place.
1: 1 through 5. Go ahead.
2: In Summer Girls by LFO, they like girls who wear what?
22: Oh, I got it.
3: Yeah, me too.
1: Yeah, I'm in on that one.
22: Thought this was going to be hard, dude. I'm in for the win.
3: I'm in.
23: I'm in.
1: Okay, everybody, 1, 2, 3.
24: Abercrombie and Fitch.
1: I like girls who wear Abercrombie and Fitch. I'd take them if I had one wish. Okay, next.
2: In Mambo Number 5 by Lou Bega, what is the first woman's name he mentions when listing the women he wants a little bit more of in his life?
1: I'm in.
22: Oh, the first one.
23: I'm in.
1: Do you have it?
23: I think
1: I have it too.
22: Hold on.
1: Ask it one more time.
2: In Mambo Number 5 by Lou Bega, what is the first woman's name he mentions when listing the women he wants a little bit more of in his life?
3: I'm in.
22: There's a lot of women's names.
3: A lot.
22: I'm in for the win.
1: Eddie?
3: I have Monica.
22: Monica!
1: A little bit of Monica in my life. Woo! Good. I don't know the second one.
23: Tina?
1: Don't know.
23: Rita?
3: A little bit of Rita is all I need.
1: But I don't know if that's second or not.
3: I don't know.
1: All right, next up.
2: In Tub Thumping by Chumbawamba, what is the first type of alcohol he takes a drink of?
1: I'm in.
22: Oh, man, I'm better at this game than I thought. I'm in for the win.
3: I'm in.
1: Amy?
23: Whiskey.
1: I have a whiskey drink. Eddie?
3: I have a vodka drink.
1: Oh, maybe we're wrong. What do you have?
22: A whiskey drink.
1: Shakes. Go ahead.
2: Whiskey.
3: Oh, dang. So vodka second?
1: So,
3: a whiskey drink?
1: Let me give him a vodka drink. I drink a whiskey. Wait, hold on. What is it?
22: I drink a whiskey drink.
23: I drink a vodka drink.
1: I drink a cider drink.
3: I drink a lager drink.
1: I think the songs that remind me of the good times. I think the songs that remind me of the better times.
3: Dang.
1: Okay, go ahead.
2: In Ice Ice Baby by Vanilla Ice, what poisonous thing does he compare himself to when he says he's killing your brain?
1: Mm-hmm. I'm in.
3: Ice Ice Baby. Oh.
1: Vanilla Ice, white rapper.
3: Yeah, I got him.
1: Late 80s, early 90s. Oh. I'm in
22: for the win.
3: Oh, man.
22: Oh, Eddie, Mr. Music.
3: Yeah, I was young, though, man.
22: You were older than us.
1: It's a good point, guys. Got him on that one.
22: Way older than us.
1: 3 seconds. Ray, ask it one more time.
22: This is embarrassing.
2: In Ice Ice Baby by Vanilla Ice, what poisonous thing does he compare himself to when he says he's killing your brain?
1: Eddie?
3: I'm in. Poisonous mushroom.
1: That's it. Mm-hmm. Mushroom.
3: Dang.
1: Last question. Mike, what's the score?
25: Bobby, Amy, and Lunchbox have 4. Eddie has 3.
3: That's crazy.
1: All right, go ahead.
2: In Barbie Girl by Aqua, what does the singer say you can do to Barbie everywhere besides brushing her hair?
1: I'm in.
22: What?
23: Okay, say it again.
2: In Barbie Girl by Aqua, what does the singer say you can do to Barbie everywhere besides brushing her hair?
1: I don't know.
23: What?
1: I might know. Do you know it?
3: I know it.
1: Then you're going to tie us
23: up. Oh, yeah, I got it.
1: Oh, then Amy may win it.
3: Oh, no, Amy, no. Don't do it.
22: Wait.
1: All right, 3 seconds. Lunchbox.
22: Call me.
1: I know the melody goes, you can brush my hair. Dun, dun, dun, dun, dun, dun. I have, and this may not be right, you can brush my hair, caress me everywhere.
23: Oh, that's weird.
1: Wait, you don't think brush my hair is?
3: That might be it.
1: What do you have?
23: Oh.
1: No, I don't know that it is. But you're acting like that's weird. The whole song's about do whatever you want to me.
3: Yeah, because she's Barbie.
22: I didn't realize it was.
23: She's Barbie. I thought
1: you can brush my hair.
23: You can take me everywhere.
1: Then it goes, fantastic. Imagination, life is your creation.
23: So it's either take or touch.
1: Oh, maybe it's touch me everywhere. That's weird too.
23: Sounds correct.
1: I know, that's what I'm saying.
23: No, like I thought because she's a Barbie doll, you can take me everywhere. Well,
1: so you might be right. What is it?
23: I put take me everywhere.
1: Is take me everywhere right?
23: Dang it, is it touch?
1: Hold on, Eddie, what's yours?
3: Kiss me.
1: Is it kiss me? Is it caress me?
3: We're all wrong.
1: What is it?
2: Undress me everywhere.
23: Oh,
1: that's weird too.
23: Even weird.
3: That's Barbie though. You can
23: okay, so
3: Barbie.
23: You can brush my hair. Undress me everywhere.
1: It's imagination. Fantastic. Life is your creation.
23: Okay.
1: But they're different verses. Eddie, you're out.
3: I'm done.
1: Sudden death. How many more you got?
2: Two.
22: I'm
1: that's
22: in.
1: It.
2: I mean, we can go five deep if you want.
1: Well, you just said we had two.
2: Well, yeah, for this sudden death.
1: Okay, go.
2: In Waterfalls by TLC, what two bodies of water does the singer tell you to stick to instead of chasing
23: Amy.
2: Waterfalls?
1: No, you can calm down. I'm in.
22: Say it again, Ray.
2: In Waterfalls by TLC, what two bodies of water does the singer tell you to stick to instead of chasing waterfalls?
1: I'm in. I would have buzzed in, though, before you, for the record. But this is extra. We'll get to sudden, like, buzz in a minute.
23: Of course.
1: Yeah. Lunchbox?
22: Man, I got rivers and streams.
1: Rivers and lakes.
22: Dang it.
1: It's me and you. How many more questions do you have, Ray?
2: We got four total.
1: Okay, let's do one more normal. No need to yell. And then we'll go after that.
23: Got it.
1: Go ahead.
2: In Juicy by the Notorious B.I.G., what two video game consoles does he mention when reflecting on being broke?
1: I'm in.
23: Wait, Juicy?
1: Uh-huh.
23: Oh, dang. I have Lizzo in my head. No. That's my theme song.
3: Get it out of your head.
23: Okay, Biggie, can't you see Juicy? I can't even think of how the song goes. Xbox. Nintendo. Oh.
1: 5 seconds.
23: Dang it. Two gaming systems?
22: It's been real, Amy.
1: You could have won on the Barbie one. Because I was vulnerable there. I didn't know that
23: undress.
1: Oh, what do you have?
23: Nintendo.
1: You missed it.
23: PlayStation?
1: No. It goes like this. Super Nintendo, Sega Genesis. When we were flat broke, man, we couldn't picture this.
3: Wow.
1: That's kind of
23: Super
1: mostly
23: Nintendo.
1: Sega Genesis.
23: Okay.
1: Is that it?
2: Yep.
1: Thank God. I don't even feel good winning. I just feel the pressure of not losing.
23: Right.
1: Is like relieved.
22: Dang.
23: Good job.
1: All right, thank you. You're unbelievable. Good game. Everybody have fun?
23: Yep.
22: Yeah, I did.
3: Not really.
1: Dang, Eddie didn't make the finals.
3: That's terrible.
1: That sucks.
4: Yes, sir.

0: me something good.
1: If you get a parking ticket, you might be able to turn that into something good for someone else. Lunchbox has that story coming up next in our segment called Tell Me Something Good.
2: Yes, sir.
3: Bobby Bones.
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2: Tell me something good.
3: You know what really stinks is when you walk out to your car and there's a parking ticket. Man, crap. Gotta pay a fine. Well, the city of Las Vegas is saying, don't worry about that fine. You got a parking ticket. You can donate toys and we'll let you get out of the ticket. But I was like, that's great. You go buy a $5 toy and you get out of the ticket.
4: Like a $60 ticket?
3: Right.
4: Yeah.
3: No. The toys had to be worth at least the amount of the fine.
4: Okay.
3: And you had to have a receipt to prove it.
4: And I'm assuming this is only for the holidays.
3: This is only for the holidays. Yeah, it's through.
4: You don't get mad about it.
5: Dude, it's fine.
4: A cool thing right now.
5: That means a kid gets a toy.
3: No, it's really cool. It's through November 13th.
4: Yeah.
3: That you can do this. And so you have 30 days from the receipt of your ticket to go donate the toys, and you don't have to pay the ticket.
4: Sounds like he wanted to drive around with $5 toys and park wherever he wanted.
3: Well, it's like birthday parties. When you go to birthday parties, you just go buy a $5 toy and you wrap it up and you give it to him. It's like, oh, present.
4: Yeah.
3: And that's why I was like, oh my gosh, this is great. You get a parking ticket, $100.
4: Park wherever you want.
3: $5.
4: Handicap spot for you, right?
3: I've done that before.
5: That's got to be more expensive.
3: But I used to use my grandma's placard.
4: $10 toy.
3: and it goes to the, I'm going to say this probably perfectly, Chicanos Por La Casa.
5: Okay.
3: A nonprofit that helps homeless families.
5: Yeah. Oh. Chicanos for the house.
4: But say it.
5: Chicanos Por La Casa.
4: Chicanos Por La Casa.
5: There we go.
4: C+.
3: Do you spell Casa C-A-U-S-A?
5: No, that's cause. El causa.
3: Oh, causa. That's what it is.
4: All right, there you go. That's what it's all about.
0: That was Tell Me Something Good.

0: 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Oh, it's a bad day for love, but a good day for flower shops.
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3: Three new parenting notes. Number one, Billy is 7 months old now. Feels like just yesterday, and 10 years ago she was born.

0: sucks. Cocomelon's stupid. Not because we watch it, but their version of songs, they make me want to rip my hair out. I'm a big fan of the Wheels on the Bus. And I think there's some really great Wheels on the Bus. The Bert and Ernie have a great version of Wheels on the Bus. Cocomelon, it starts off with dun dun dun dun dun dun dun dun dun. All their stuff is like that. It's like, but now she loves that version of Wheels on the Bus. These kids' shows like that, they're just crack for kids.
1: Yes.
0: They go as hard as they possibly can. It's stimulating every little part of the baby. And that's the song that she loves now. And I get it. She's drawn to it. Just like people are drawn to crack, I think.
1: So are you upset that she's learning the non-real version of Wheels on the Bus? Like, don't you wish you could be like, no, that's not the original.
0: I don't know what the original is.
1: The Wheels on the Bus go around.
0: Well, they do that in that song.
1: But they just start like this.
0: And then it goes into Wheels on the Bus. It's so intense.
1: Yeah.
0: So, yeah, she knows the other versions. I like the other versions better. We don't watch anything yet. The only screen time that Billy gets is when I have football on. And that doesn't count as screen time because I'm watching it.
1: Yeah, that doesn't count.
2: Yeah.
0: No. So those are my new notes. Three new notes as of today. She does like being pushed in the stroller with the stroller turned outward instead of inward. Inward, she just looks at us.
1: Mm-hmm.
0: She's probably over that.
1: The other way, she looks at the world.
0: Yeah. Outward is like, yeah, it's out there.
2: More.
0: Yeah, she likes that too. So those are my updates. Bobby Bones. And now let's play Dustin Lynch. Here is Riding Roads.

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9: Good Wednesday morning for today. Clouds and some sunshine. A few showers will be passing through, and it will be humid with highs in the mid-70s. Mostly cloudy, cooler tonight with lows in the upper 40s. For Thursday, clouds break up for some sunshine with highs in the mid-60s. And Friday, mainly cloudy with showers and will be windy with highs in the upper 60s. For iHeartRadio, I'm 2822 Future Alert Meteorologist Logan Westrope.
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14: The Bobby Bones Show, everybody roll.
15: So we go to the farmer's market last night near where I live. It's become a two-week tradition. Every week we go for the last 2 weeks. And so we're going down, and my wife's car, the screen went out. The car was still going, but the screen went out. And that was kind of weird. But so we parked, and we go on a little walk, and we come back, and the lights are on. Not the front, but the back lights are on, and, like, the brake lights are on, and weird things are blinking. And so what is happening with your car? We get in, and every alert and red light was on.
16: Uh-oh.
15: So it won't start. And so, okay, great. So we have Billy with us, and it's also around 6 p.m., so it's getting close to bath time and bedtime. So I just tell Caitlin, go home. I will handle all this. I don't know how I'm going to handle it, but I'll handle it. So she goes home. Her and Billy go home. They go about their night. and the car is completely dead. It gets even deader where there's no lights that come on at this point. And so tried a jump box and a jump and it did not work. And so I have to call a tow truck. And I call Amy because she has a tire guy.
16: Oh, yeah, yeah.
15: And I said, hey, does your tire guy, can he fix a car? And she's like, let me just connect you. So he calls and he was really nice. And he said, no, but I got a towing guy. So her guy connected me to another guy. So it's full dark at this point. And I'm sitting there just in the car. And I call the tow truck guy. And he comes, he shows up, and we're locking the car on. He can't get it on. He tried to jump it as well. But in that time, there's about a two-hour time, my phone was going dead. I have a terrible phone. I got to do something. And Amy was near, and she goes, hey, I'm near. Amy, come by. And so Amy brought me a phone charger.
17: I was just going to give it to you so you could charge it, but then, the car was dead.
15: Oh. So she came and just sat there.
17: So I just sat there. So he
15: let me charge 5% of my phone. So I did that. But luckily, I was at a farmer's market because before they closed, I went and ate. That's what my dinner was.
16: Yeah.
15: So tow truck came, got the car, hauled it off last night. I Ubered back home, got home at 9:30 or 10 or so. But now we have to get a new car for my wife. It's the second
17: time. That's the second
15: time
17: it's happened. Yeah. That's crazy.
15: Yeah, so.
17: I mean, you need a refund.
15: On.
17: That car.
16: I wish it worked that way.
17: Or something.
15: She's had it for years. And also, when I was looking, it's a 2022, so
17: yeah, I know she's had it a while, but that's the weirdest thing.
15: I agree. I think at some point they issued a recall on something because I put it in ChatGPT to go, hey, what can I do? And they said, don't jump it. I'd already tried jumping it by then.
9: Oh.
15: And they said there was a recall on something electrical with this car at some point. It could be that. So it could be that. I don't know what's going on, but I think we got to get a new car for her.
17: Yeah, especially with Billy now. That's not going to be safe.
15: So, and that's what I said, and she agrees. So that was my evening.
16: It's no good.
15: Just sitting out there in the dark, alone at a park. Had a
17: dark.
15: Little, it was dark. It was so dark.
16: But at least you had an angel.
15: Had a little phone charger angel that showed up.
17: I know. I was like, I'm literally driving right past you, so I'll just pull over.
15: I was at like 13%.
9: Oh,
15: I got more than 5 because she left. It was like 22.
17: Yeah, I got you up to 2021.
16: Wait, 13%? Is that the lowest you've ever been?
15: My phone dies so quick that. No, it's actually died before.
16: Oh, okay.
17: Well, I was just worried that it was going to die and you needed to order an Uber and then you were going to be, because that wasn't going to work.
15: Yeah, so that was the whole evening. But I tell you, I was walking around the farmer's market there and this girl that was selling something in one of the tents had what I think is a brilliant idea that some people may look at her and go, you're crazy, but most brilliant ideas are often thought of as crazy until they actually work. And I was talking to her, she recognized me and she goes, hey, are you Bobby? I said, yeah. She said, can I tell you about my product? I had nowhere to go. I got all day.
17: This is
15: while it was still daylight before they shut the market down. I said, yeah. She said, you see these two tubes here? And they were two like tall, clear tubes and there was water in both of them. And one said banana and one said sardine. And I said, yeah. She goes, I do flavored water for dogs. She said, one of my dogs would not drink water. So I started making sardine water for my dog. And it was the only way that he would drink the water. And so I said, I'll buy two. And so I bought one. By the way, they were in the car that was towed off, so I haven't been able to use them.
16: Oh, no.
15: Hopefully they don't go bad. It's water.
9: Oh.
15: But I thought, what a different. I've never heard of that before.
17: Ever. Me neither.
15: And people with pets will buy anything if they think it is beneficial to their pets.
16: Yeah.
15: And I said, how is it going? Are people buying it? She goes, you know, it's really hard to convince people. And I said, it's really hard to convince people that a horse is not the fastest way to move either when all they've used is horses their whole life. Like when the car happens, because they were talking, they asked Henry Ford at one point, do you listen to people when they talk about your invention? And he said, well, if I listen to people, I would have tried to make a faster horse.
17: Oh, yeah.
15: And so I kind of made that analogy and I was like, man, I'm rooting for you so much. And then I left and they shut down. I was like, man, I want to invest in dog flavored, flavored dog water.
16: Yeah, water.
17: What's it called?
15: I don't remember because I took two to talk about it. It's in the back of the car that got towed. With the car seat, with the stroller, with everything.
16: Yeah.
15: So I got to go down to the dealership today to get all that stuff out of the car. Hopefully they can fix it. But that was my entire evening last night. I'm happy, though, that I can just go. I will handle it. And my wife just trusts me and then just goes. Maybe she wouldn't if we had a baby. She'd be like, I'm going to sit here. At some point, she called me. She goes, I'll trade with you. I'm not leaving you in the dark out here.
16: No chance.
17: It's, no way.
15: It was so dark. And people come up to me and they're scared. Let me look at me.
16: Of course.
15: I'm a threat. I hung out with the tow truck driver for like half an hour last night.
16: How was he?
15: Awesome.
16: Yeah.
17: Oh, cool. Good, good, good.
15: Yeah. He was amazing. And we talked for a long time. And so, because they wouldn't let him pull his truck in for a minute because they were still moving all the stuff out. And so we talked and I was just like, how'd you start doing this? Yeah, I don't want to share his story, but he had a really interesting story. And then at the end, how much do you think it costs to tow a car? I had no idea. And so at the end, after he got it on, I said, how much do I owe you? What do you think?
17: $150.
15: A little more. It was like $200 something. I thought it was going to be more than that, to be honest, especially for how long he had to wait there. And I said, hey, you had to wait here a long time. Can I add another $100 to that just to tip you? And he's like, man, it don't work like that. I said, okay, do you have Cash App? And mostly older have Cash App.
17: Oh,
15: mid, mid to young have Venmo.
17: Venmo. Okay.
15: So if you hit that 53 age and above, it's most for me, it's mostly been Cash App. And below that, it's been Venmo. Occasionally, it's hard to predict a Zelle.
17: Oh, yeah. No,
15: it's hard to predict
17: a
15: Zelle.
17: Yeah,
15: yeah, it can be a 16-year-old or a 60-year-old.
17: And then you're like, okay, you like a process.
15: Yeah, you don't
17: like it to be
15: simple. You want
17: simple.
15: Me to go to my bank and wire it to your phone.
17: Right.
15: And so I said, do you have apps? He said, no. He said, my wife does all that. I said, okay. I said, I have cash. I'm going to give you something. He's like, man, you don't have to. And so I dug in our wallet and I had like $50 in cash, but just like a bunch of ones. And I was like, here.
17: There you go. Here's a lot.
15: Thank you so much.
16: They're all wrinkled.
15: This is all I have.
17: Yeah.
15: And he was so nice. And the towing company, and I didn't get anything free, was called Andy's Towing here. And they were excellent. And I asked him, do you ever have to go and tow people's stuff when they're not ready for it? Like repo? And he's like, I don't repo.
16: Oh, he doesn't do that. Well, that's good.
17: Oh, yeah, that
16: I bet
17: be
16: they
17: rough.
16: Get.
18: Oh, that's dangerous.
15: I know. Yeah. So, but made a new friend last night.
17: Love that.
15: He was like, you from the show?
16: He said that?
15: Yeah.
17: Well, I wonder if Jimmy gave him a heads up. You know, like
15: I don't think so because he didn't say it till way later.
17: Okay.
15: Because we were talking about licenses and I'm curious about what kind of license people have to have. And he's talking about, certification and this stuff to drive. And he's asking me, have I ever driven anything big? And I said, well, man, I had to get a CDL. I had to drive big rig. And he said, you were a truck driver? I said, no, I had to do it for a TV show. And then he started to put stuff together. And he goes, wait, you from the show?
17: I got you.
15: And I was like, yeah.
17: Yeah, now that I think about it, he probably wouldn't say anything. Because even when I was hesitant, I don't give your number to anybody.
15: Oh, I was so like, give it to him. Give him my home address.
17: So I called.
15: Give him my checking account number.
17: So Bobby's like, who's your guy? So then I text Jimmy and I'm like, And then I call Bobby and I'm like, what do you want me to do? I can be middleman here. And Bobby's like, no, just give him my number. So then I text Jimmy. I was like, I told him you're cool.
15: Yeah, we're vulnerable. We're in a vulnerable spot. So
17: yeah.
15: You guys can call us if you want. 877-77-BOBBY. Would love to hear from you. Let's play George Burge. Here is Cowboy Songs. Thank you guys for listening. Thanks for hanging out.

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2: Get your phones on, get your Bobby phones on. Bobby phones, yo. I want to go to Ajua in Boston, who is listening to the show right now. Hello, Ajua, you're on the show.
19: Morning, studio.
2: Morning. Morning.
19: I just was calling to just let you know how much my husband and myself and our kids appreciate you. You've helped him, especially get through the toughest year of his life. He's suffered from 34 strokes. He's now legally blind and has stage 5 kidney disease, and has only been home with us for 29 days since September of last year. Because of all this, but he listens every day, and if he misses it for an appointment, he does the podcast and listens to the playback. And we've been listening to you guys since you came to Boston like 15 years ago, or not, like 12 years ago, something like that. And we're grateful for you, and you put a smile on his face, and he kind of doesn't have a lot to smile about.
2: Wow, I'm really sorry that you guys have been going through that. I'm very sorry that he's been going through that. I appreciate you saying that, but more so, like, you guys have really been up against it. And do you feel like things are getting better a bit because he has got to come home?
19: He's still at a facility. He hasn't got to come home. Like, almost every time he has come home within 24 hours, he either suffered some more strokes or something else happened, and I had to call an ambulance, and just been rocky. So he's been with the VA a lot, because this all stems from his time and service in the military, and he does forget things every once in a while, but he remembers the 3 times getting to meet you, Bobby, and he listens to the Kidiots album still with our kids. So he's a big fan.
2: I appreciate you calling and saying that about us, but mostly I'm just thinking about you guys. Well, I'm very sorry that's happening, and hopefully things will move in the right direction. I'm sure this feels like it is just the massive boulders that you can't quite get out from under. Yeah. And so I wish I could help and do something, but I can just say that we'll all think about you, and everybody will pray for you, and thank you for listening. And
3: he's going to hear this. So hi.
2: Yeah.
20: Oh yeah.
2: Yeah, yeah. Can you say his name? Do you want to say his name?
19: Yep. His name is Daniel.
2: Daniel, we're thinking about you, buddy. Thank you so much for listening. Ajua, thank you for calling, and I hope you have a really good rest of your day.
19: You as well. Appreciate it. Thanks.
2: You know, it's talking to people that are going through that sometimes that make me realize my problems are, I don't know, minuscule.
3: Yeah.
2: And they still matter. Everybody has problems, they all still matter. But it really doesn't matter what you're going through. There's always somebody who could call you and tell you, yeah, like I see you, but let me explain to you what we're going through.
3: Right.
2: And to still have that attitude and to call in and be giving thanks for something whenever I think I might be just so unthankful for everything and probably resentful and scared and questioning everything. So, yeah, that puts things into perspective, huh?
3: For sure.
2: Yeah,
1: I also thought, too, like how, you know, if I saw her somewhere or saw the family somewhere, I wouldn't know what they were going through. I would just think like, oh, you know, they're just have a normal life. But you never know what people are going through.
2: Yeah, you don't. We hope and wish them the best. All right, let's play Luke Bryan, Country and She Knows It, Bobby Bone Show.

0: me something good.
1: Yeah. A teenager spotted an elderly man in need and jumped into action. And now the story's going viral. Eddie has the story next. You're going to love it in our segment called Tell Me Something Good.
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2: Tell me something good.
3: Jordan is 18 years old and he's driving through this little town in Arizona and he sees an older man walking in a walker and his shoes are like coming apart. So Jordan says, no, stop, sir. I'm going to pull over. I'm going to help you out. Here, take my slides off his own feet and gave them to the old man. He walked him to the pharmacy where he was going. He helped him get his medication and he bought him his favorite candy, peanut M&Ms. That's but nice. How do we know about this story?
4: How?
5: Because he posted it himself?
3: No. A stranger saw all this going on and said, I'm going to get video of this. Asked Jordan, hey, can I post this of you helping this man? He's like, sure. So it went viral. Now everyone's helping him. There's a crowd fund going on and this man's getting some money.
4: That's great. I'm watching the story right now. It does look like someone randomly was recording it.
3: And that's what happened.
4: Yeah, it wasn't from the kid's Meta glasses.
3: Which is usually, I've seen those. Yeah.
4: And then it's like, I don't know how this was recorded, but it was coming from his own glasses. All right, there you go. That's what it's all about.
0: That was Tell Me Something Good.

ELJ, Shamokin, and iHeart Country Station. Guaranteed human. Now, here's your chance to win $1,000. 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Credit. 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

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And welcome into Wednesday. Workday is rolling on. Dusty, thanks for letting us be part of your day, too. Morgan Wallen now, don't we?

0: Bilt, 95.3, number one for New Country. The holiday season is coming up quick. You got big travel plans for the holidays? We try not to travel too much just because it's crazy. You know, holidays are crazy enough, but thankfully, all the family is close, so we don't have to travel either. I know sometimes you just don't have a choice. It's going to happen. Well, Google just shared a bunch of data trying to help people figure out when they should book their holiday travel, get the best deals. They say for Thanksgiving, prices are typically lowest about 34 days beforehand. So that would be October 23rd this year. They say Christmas about 56 days out, which would be October 30th. You know, it's what Google is saying could be the best. Obviously, do your research, but hey, just trying to help.
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0: Number one for new country, Bill 95.3. You know, speaking of Morgan Wallen, we knew that he's going to have a song on the new Grand Theft Auto. And apparently it's going to have in-game podcasts and six radio stations in the game as well. The country station will be hosted by Lana Del Rey with a character named Delta Dawn. Then Morgan Wallen's also part of that station, and he just goes by MW, which I think is pretty cool. Grand Theft Auto out November 19th. I haven't played a Grand Theft Auto game since like the PS2. I think it was Vice City was the last one I played. Maybe it's time for me to, you know, get with the times. Maybe.
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0: 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That's dollar. 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

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And give me two songs, I'm going to get you your daily dose of randomness. Might use it, might not. We'll find out next. Thomas Rhett first. What's your country song?

0: Bill 95.3. And here we go with your daily dose of randomness. Did you know the E in Wile E. Coyote actually stands for Ethelbert? Ethelbert. Apparently, that was actually revealed in an issue of a Looney Tunes comic book. Huh. Did you know that Wile E. Coyote actually made his debut, by the way, in 1949? Yep. Don't know when you need any of that, but that is your daily dose of randomness. And now you know.
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20: The U.S. Women's National Soccer team came back from 2 goals down to pull off a 2-2 draw with Spain Tuesday night in the second of a pair of friendlies between the world's two top-ranked teams. Mallory Swanson scored the equalizer with her first goal for the national team since the 2024 Olympics. Ashley Sanchez tallied her first goal for the team since 2022. 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

built 95.3, number one for New Country. Speaking of Miranda, recently with CBS Morning, she had an interview, and she was talking about co-producing Ella Langley's Dandelion album. She goes, Ella pretty much didn't give me a choice. Pulled her aside one day and said, I want you to produce this. Miranda's like, got it.

say so. Bill 95. Hey, it's Bobby Bones. Tomorrow morning, something terrible went down at a funeral. Now the family is suing. How much money would you want for this? It's a crazy story. We'll also do Tell Me Something Good at 55 after.

0: number one for new country, Bill 95.3. You know, speaking of Ella Langley, it was announced that she is going to be part of the big two-hour Dolly Parton tribute special that's going to air on ABC and Disney+. That's actually coming up on Wednesday, the 21st. So Ella Langley, Carrie Underwood, Reba McEntire, Brad Paisley, Ashley McBride, Carly Pierce, Darius Rucker, Kelsey, Kristen Bell, Kristen Chenoweth, Lady A, Lainey Wilson, Lucas Nelson, Vince Gill, Zach Brown Band, and so many more. This is going to be amazing. Again, coming up Wednesday, the 21st, ABC and Disney+. Proceeds from the event will go to Dolly's Imagination Library. Speaking of Carrie, she's on the way with Jason Aldean. We'll get to Luke Bryan, too.
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0: Your home for the Bobby Bone Show, Bill 95.3. I want to shout out Victor. He won $1,000. Very chill on the excitement, but you can tell he was excited. It was awesome.
1: Wow. You know how long I've been playing every contest you guys have?
0: He was very thankful. Hey, another nationwide keyword coming up at noon, headed out to lunch. Denim.

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0: 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Money. That's money. Enter it now. Bill

Bill 95.3, and another item sold at auction for a crazy amount of money. Actually, know the person? Well, I don't know them, but it says who bought it. That next. Luke Combs right now.

0: Number one for new country, Bill 95.3. So I saw a few weeks ago that this item was going to go to auction. They were estimating about 6 to 8 million is what it should go for. I feel like they always give a very conservative number because this went obviously well above that. I'm Dusty. 1998 NBA Finals Game 2 jersey worn by Michael Jordan. $14 million. Usually it doesn't say who bought it. This one, it actually says a real estate investor named Ron Furman. So apparently Ron's got a lot of money, and I'm not sure what he's going to do with his newly acquired Michael Jordan jersey, but not going to lie, I'm kind of jealous. And jealous the fact that he can just drop 14 mil on a jersey. Good for him, though. I guess you just hang it in your house.
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Focus on you.

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Hey, it's Bobby Bones. 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How much money would you want for this? 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We'll also do Tell Me Something Good at 55 after every hour. Tomorrow morning on the Bobby Bones Show.

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0: Bill 95.3. And I saw this story. I'm not sure how I should feel about this. I feel like this is going to be negative on my side. Researchers recently looked at breakfast times of more than 31,000 adults. Pretty decent sized study, right? They found the healthiest time to eat your first meal between 7 a.m. and 8 a.m. They said people who waited until afternoon to eat their breakfast had a 29% higher risk of death. This is where I'm looking at a little bit of a concern here. I don't eat breakfast. Haven't ate breakfast for years. What does it say about me? Like, what if you want to do brunch one day? Like, kind of concerned here.
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0: 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Want another chance? 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

Number one for new country, Bill 95.3. And here's another What You Shouldn't Do. What a guy tried to smuggle through TSA. That in two songs. Morgan Wallen first.

0: Field 95.3, number one for New Country. And here's another edition of What You Should Not Do. You ever watched To Catch a Smuggler? It's a crazy show. I don't know if this is going to make the show. I don't even know if it was filmed during it, but this was actually out of Miami. Some U.S. citizens stopped recently. They were walking through TSA, and the officers go, that bulge in that area does not make any sense. Something's wrong here. So they pull this guy to the side, pat him down, and they go, what's sewn into your underwear? They end up checking everything. Six plastic containers, and they had 10 live birds in there. Special birds. I guess they were trying to smuggle them out and go sell them, or however it was trying to work. But bottom line, guy was caught with birds in his pants through TSA. Yeah, that's what not to do.
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9: Good Wednesday morning for today. Clouds and some sunshine. A few showers will be passing through, and it will be humid with highs in the mid-70s. Mostly cloudy, cooler tonight with lows in the upper 40s. For Thursday, clouds break up for some sunshine with highs in the mid-60s. And Friday, mainly cloudy with showers. It will be windy with highs in the upper 60s. For iHeartRadio, I'm 2822 Future Alert Meteorologist Logan Westrope.
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And if you needed another reason to have a dessert today, it's actually National Dessert Day. 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
2: 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We'll also do Tell Me Something Good at 55 after every hour. 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
0: Thank you very much for the message. Trying to do our best and playing the best music for you. However, I can't take credit for the singing. Trust me, if I was singing, you would not be listening. You'd be like, Dusty, not going to work. Turn that off. There's a reason I talk and I don't sing. So I can't take that credit. But thank you for listening. Do appreciate it. Bailey Zimmerman in a few. We'll get to Dustin Lynch, too.
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on for New Country, Bill 95.3. And you win the $1,000, spending that on what? So many are saying bills. Just trying to get caught up. I feel like recently, too, with the gas prices, I feel like it's just trying to play catch up from that. That and groceries alone, my goodness. Another keyword, too. Why?

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Bill 95.3, and a wild story on how a guy got arrested. And it's going to cost him a lot more than what it could have. I'll explain next. It involves Red Lobster.

0: Your home for the Bobby Bone Show, Bill 95.3. And this is a wild story to me. So apparently recently there was a 26-year-old guy. He's enjoying a meal at Red Lobster, right? No big deal, right? Yeah. All of a sudden, he fakes a medical emergency. They didn't say what the emergency was. 911 gets called. He actually calls him. He does this trying to avoid paying his Red Lobster bill. By the way, the bill, $63.77. But he thought that this illness would get him out of having to pay. So first responders show up. They're like, you're fine. They do a little bit more research, figured out what he was doing. He was then arrested. They called the cops, facing charges of making an unlawful 911 call. Got arrested. Bond was set at $3,000. And yeah, probably still owes his Red Lobster bill. So could have paid, you know, $63, left a tip. Now you're facing a little bit more than that. Probably not the smartest play, man.
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13: Good Wednesday morning for today. Clouds and some sunshine. A few showers will be passing through, and it will be humid with highs in the mid-70s. Mostly cloudy, cooler tonight with lows in the upper 40s. For Thursday, clouds break up for some sunshine with highs in the mid-60s. And Friday, mainly cloudy with showers. It will be windy with highs in the upper 60s. For iHeartRadio, I'm 2822 Future Alert Meteorologist Logan Westrope.
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3. 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

Bill 95. Hey, it's Bobby Bones. 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

0: 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Hey, if you want a new house, you're looking for something big, you got buckets of money, and this could be perfect for you. Own a house that Jelly Roll and Bunny XO had. Their home that they shared together just outside of Nashville has been listed. 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

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Never sweat the small stuff. Have a great Wednesday. Luke Bryan now, Country, and She Knows It.

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0: 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The 9K payday is on. 9 chances every single weekday to win $1,000, all the way from 9 in the morning through 5 in the afternoon. So, as you can see from the time, we're not done yet. There's a keyword in play right now, a nationwide keyword we just gave out at 3 o'clock. Make sure you enter that word in on our website by 3:55. And then we'll do it again at 4 o'clock and 5 o'clock. 2 more chances to win that $1,000 before Wednesday is over. So keep us on and listen to win. 4 o'clock and 5 o'clock. All right, Cody Johnson coming up. Kane Brown and Lauren Elena. Luke Combs, too, all next.
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20: Managerial stayings and goings in baseball, remaining with the Phillies. Don Mattingly, who gets a two-year contract and the interim title removed. Meanwhile, Joe Espada will not be back with the Astros, who will not renew his contract. He's expected to interview for the Mariners' job. The Brewers call on the Dodgers tonight in NLCS Game 3. Game 3 for the Guardians and Rays in Cleveland tomorrow has been moved up to a 1 Eastern first pitch. I'm Frank Arity.
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1: Number one for new country, Bill 95.3. And are you part of the 65% of people who say that when they're home alone, they do things completely different? So if you are, I'm going to find out. When no one else is home, what are you doing completely differently? We'll discuss next.
2: He's a ranch hand in a pinch, man. Hotter than the red on the cattle brand. Because she's a gold digger with a quick trigger. A cast iron skillet swinging lid flipper.

0: want my horse back.
1: 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Tomorrow morning, something terrible went down at a funeral. Now the family is suing. How much money would you want for this? It's a crazy story. We'll also do Tell Me Something Good at 55 hours.

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1: I'm Casper, and well over 50% of people in this new survey say that, yeah, when they're home alone, they do certain things completely different. So, Kevin, you say you're part of this high percentage of people that does this. So what are you doing differently when you're home by yourself?
2: I sometimes, when I'm cleaning, I sing at the top of my lungs.
1: Okay, hey, you're by yourself. Why not, right? So the family doesn't hear that. You better believe the neighbors probably do, though. Just saying.
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21: Most of our highways looking nice and clear this afternoon. There is construction, though, for westbound 80 between 64 and Jacksonville. You may see some delays through there. Other routes looking good. 99, 15, 220, and 180 all are in great shape. I'm Jenny Robinson Barrett, Total Traffic.
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0: your home for the Bobby Bones Show, Bill 95.3. Amanda, thank you for listening. So we're talking about something you do completely different when no one else is home. What's it for you?
1: I walk around in my underwear.
0: Yeah, I knew someone eventually would say that. Saw that one coming. And I guarantee you, everyone has done that. Everyone. You're lying to

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Phil, 95.3. And we just gave out another nationwide keyword for the 9K payday. Hopefully you got it. If you do, make sure to enter that word in on our website by 4:55. So you're in the running to win that $1,000. And then we'll do it again. One more chance left to win the money this afternoon. Coming up at 5. Bailey Zimmerman's on now. Why?

0: Hill 95.3. I'm Casper. Thank you for listening. And we're talking about you being home by yourself and doing things differently because of it. A new survey says well over 50% of people admit that, yeah, when they're home alone, there are certain things they do differently that they wouldn't do when, you know, people are there at home. So, Sarah, what's it for you?
1: Drinking things. If it's like in a jug and it's in my fridge, I'm just going to drink straight out of it because I hate doing dishes. But if there are people around, obviously, I will use a cup.
0: Oh, Sarah, you got to stop. Don't do that. That's just nasty. Get a cup every time. That's what the dishwasher is for. Come on.
2: The purge is here.
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26: Good Wednesday evening. We're looking at a mostly cloudy sky as we head into the overnight hours.

0: shower can't be ruled out, and it is going to be cooler as we drop back to 48. For your Thursday, cooler and less humid with a nice mix of clouds and sunshine, our high getting up to 66. For iHeartRadio, I'm Future Alert Meteorologist Valerie Smock.
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your home for the Bobby Bones Show, Bill 95.3. And I would love to play your song this afternoon. Let me know what you want to hear right now as you're listening on Instagram. I'm at Casper Radio. That's spelled with a K. And on the free iHeart app, you can do it there too. Just tap the red microphone, leave me a talkback message. I'll play it for you after Stella Lefty. This is Boston. On a track.

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Hey, it's Bobby Bones. Tomorrow morning, something terrible went down at a funeral. Now the family is suing. How much money would you want for this? It's a crazy story. We'll also do Tell Me Something Good at 55 after every hour. Tomorrow morning on the Bobby Bones Show.

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1: I'm Casper, and one more chance left for today with the 9K payday to win $1,000. And think about it, we're in mid-October now, pretty much. The holidays are straight ahead, so maybe you're thinking about using the money for Halloween candy, Halloween party, maybe hosting Thanksgiving dinner, Christmas presents, New Year's party. So many things coming up the next few months. The $1,000 will come in super handy. 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
2: Most of our highways looking great at the moment. No delays reported for 180, for 15, 99, 220. They're all moving pretty well. Now, westbound 80 does have construction. It's in the left lane between 64 and Jacksonville for a few miles. You may see some delays through that work zone. Jenny Robinson Barrett, Total Traffic.
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2: Most of our highways looking great at the moment. No delays reported for 180, for 15, 99, 220. They're all moving pretty well. Now, westbound 80 does have construction. It's in the left lane between 64 and Jacksonville for a few miles. You may see some delays through that work zone. Jenny Robinson Barrett, Total Traffic.
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6: Good Wednesday evening. We're looking at a mostly cloudy sky as we head into the overnight hours. Shower can't be ruled out, and it is going to be cooler as we drop back to 48. For your Thursday, cooler and less humid with a nice mix of clouds and sunshine, our high getting up to 66. For iHeartRadio, I'm Future Alert Meteorologist Valerie Smock.
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Kissel 95.3, number one for new country. And did you know that today is National Dessert Day? If there ever was a day to let yourself just eat something sweet, if you don't ever let yourself eat something sweet, today's the day to do that. Hey, what dessert do you have no self-control around? Think about that. We'll discuss that coming up here. Dash it now. It's Austin.

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1: And a happy National Dessert Day to you. So when it comes to desserts and sweets, what's a dessert that someone could put right in front of you that you admit you have zero self-control over? For me, it's anything chocolate and peanut butter combined. If you put a chocolate, peanut butter, anything in front of me, I'm eating it. I don't care. I'm going for it. No self-control at all when it comes to that combination. Chocolate too, but especially that combo. What about you, Tim?
2: I think brownies, something that like looks like it's a small kind of sample portion dosage, whatever, and then you just kind of go hog wild.
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Bill 95. Hey, it's Bobby Bones. Tomorrow morning, something terrible went down at a funeral. 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How much money would you want for this? 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We'll also do Tell Me Something Good at 55 after every hour. Tomorrow morning on the Bobby Bones Show.

0: Number one for New Country, Bill 95.3. I'm Casper. Happy National Dessert Day. Today's the day. So we're finding out what dessert, if it were to be put in front of you, you admit you have zero self-control over yourself with that being right there in front of you. Emily, how about you?
1: I would say a vegan cheesecake.
0: A vegan cheesecake. Okay, not just regular cheesecake, because I think, you know, any cheesecake might do the trick. Okay, so for Emily, it's got to be a vegan cheesecake. But what about you? Keep the answers coming in. Whether it's brownies, whether it's vegan cheesecake, whether it's a chocolate peanut butter combo, like I said, that's my weakness right there. What's yours? Here on National Dessert Day. Let me know on the free iHeart app. Tap the red talkback mic and let's hear it. Got Morgan Wallen coming up and BB Rex and FTL with Road Back with Meant to Be next.
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95.3, number one for new country. 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That's a talkback mic and make your request. 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
13: Good Wednesday evening. We're looking at a mostly cloudy sky as we head into the overnight hours. Shower can't be ruled out, and it is going to be cooler as we drop back to 48. For your Thursday, cooler and less humid with a nice mix of clouds and sunshine, our high getting up to 66. For iHeartRadio, I'm Future Alert Meteorologist Valerie Smock.
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And if you're going to be going to any Halloween parties this year, I would just go ahead and assume you're going to see an Ella Langley or two. That's going to be a big costume this year, dressing up like Ella. What a year she's having. Pretty much a household name at this point. Her new one is...

reports. Tomorrow morning, something terrible went down at a funeral. Now the family is suing. How much money would you want for this? It's a crazy story. We'll also do Tell Me Something Good at 55 after every hour. 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
1: Hey, congrats again to John Morgan, his first solo number one song. Of course, he's written a bunch of number ones for Jason Aldean. He had a number one song last year with Jason on it called Friends Like That. So that's why this one is probably pretty special to him. He wrote this one, and he's the only one singing on it. The new number one song in the country this week from John. That's Kid Myself. I'm Casper. Let me know what you want to hear as you listen this afternoon. On Facebook, say hi there. I'm at Casper Show. 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Would love to hear from you. Got Luke Bryan coming up, Bailey Zimmerman on the way, and your song too. Let me know.
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1: Looking for the Kickstart call. 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
1: All right, it's Wayne, D, and Tay. We got the Kickstart call rolling, and who's the first one in? Who's this?
2: Hey, it's Peggy.
3: Peggy, what's going on?
2: Hey, guys. So I'm off work, and somehow, instead of going home, I have about 4 or 5 errands to run. So heard y'all were asking for callers, so I just wanted to say hey.
1: Well, we appreciate that. What are some of the errands? Because I'm horrible.
2: I got to go to the UPS store. I got to go to the grocery store. I got to get some gas. I got to make sure I have everything in order. So,
1: well, let me ask this. Are you like Tay, where you literally wait until your car is like, hey, we ain't going another mile unless you fill this thing up?
2: No, I'm like more of a 50 miler.
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10: Good Wednesday evening. We're looking at a mostly cloudy sky as we head into the overnight hours. Shower can't be ruled out, and it is going to be cooler as we drop back to 48. For your Thursday, cooler and less humid with a nice mix of clouds and sunshine, our high getting up to 66. For iHeartRadio, I'm Future Alert Meteorologist Valerie Smock.
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Hey, it's Bobby Bones. 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We'll also do Tell Me Something Good at 55 after every hour. Tomorrow morning on the Bobby Bones Show.

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2: All right, fans of Dolly Parton now have a chance to own some very cool Dolly memorabilia. Julian's Live Auctions, they're going to be holding a played, worn, and torn auction, and it's going to hold, like, some one-of-a-kind pieces from Dolly's music videos to, like, her dressing mirror, and just there's so much to choose from, which I thought was really cool. So the auction is going down on the 22nd at 10 a.m. Check it out.
3: That's one of those things where, like, I'd watch, but I would never buy it.
2: No?
3: No.
2: I saw, too, that there's even, like, there's a guitar, but it's kind of, like, smashed in. So I don't know if Dolly smashed it or if it, like, happened on set or something.
3: She may be angelic, but
2: She's a rock star.
3: Whispers in angels' ears.
2: All right, next, Parker McCollum dropped a surprise on his fans just yesterday, releasing a live album. It's called Live from Sound City. Gave no warning about it, but it features 15 tracks, and it's all done live and acoustically. So check that out.
3: Cool.
2: Yeah. And then last, so apparently Ella Langley is taking over every music genre, even the hip-hop community, because her song Choosin' Texas was actually redone by Drake and Don Tolliver, I think it's Tolliver. And so now they've kind of like propelled this reimagined version of it. And it's really it's already on the Billboard Hot 100.
3: Yeah.
2: Like it's already climbing the chart for that.
3: Oh, Ella.
2: Yeah. I love that for her, though. That's your iHeart Country Roundup with Tay.
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